wrote you a song in the key of F. I tried to be clever, I tried to make you impressed. I put it in the verse as the passing chord to deliver the mystery of the major fourth.

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If you're ready to get down with this now, then put your hands up. 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

0: 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Sam and I were talking yesterday, and I think he's glad too.
1: I am glad.

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Welcome to Instant Fire Escape, a smattering of poetry, music, and mildly provocative chit-chat with your hosts, Peter Jickling and Fiona Solan. 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
1: Our favorite day.
0: Our favorite day.
1: It's our favorite day. It's radio day. Here we are, Instant Fire Escape in the house.
0: Coming to you live from the
1: Fireweed Market.
0: Yeah.
1: Yeah. No parking.
0: Well, you found a spot.
1: Yeah, I hustled in that spot hard. I was like, I'm getting in there.
0: Yeah.
1: So the chat's already live. Uh-huh. If anybody is interested in chatting with us, they can get onto the CJUCFM.com website, and then it says chat with us.
0: And then you just chat with us.
1: And you click on that, and you say hi.
0: Yeah.
1: And you say hi, and...
0: And then we take it from there.
1: And then we can say hi back.
0: Yeah.
1: Yeah. I can already see that Eric Hickson's on there, and also my Uncle Bill and my cousin Josh.
0: All right.
1: So that's cool.
0: We got some heavy hitters in there already.
1: That's right.
0: Yeah.
1: So we're going to do what we do, which is turn off the background music very abruptly. Not because we don't know how to do stuff, but because it's part of our brand.
0: Mm, indeed.
1: It's on a fader. We just pull that fader down. We just don't fade her out.
0: No.
1: Yeah. So we're going to start today with a great song by Bobby Caldwell from 1978. Good year.
0: Mm-hmm. Great year.
1: And it is called... Sorry, guys. We're live on the air. So you got to get out of here. Thanks, little kids. So from the album What You Won't Do for Love... Title track, What You Won't Do for Love.
0: Oh.
1: Here is Bobby Caldwell.

Well, that's that weird echo thing that happens sometimes. Let's just see if I can fix that really, really quickly. And we'll see what happens. I think I can. Let's see if this works. Nope. Okay. So right now, half of Led Zeppelin Going to California is playing in the background, and that's what we're going to put on until we figured this out. Here we go.

0: Okay, everybody, let's see if this works. Brett Elliott, Sweet Angel, has created a bunch of different kind of you can do this on your own pages on the wall. So let's see if we could really do it on our own. Again,
1: here we go.
0: Third time. Yeah, third time's a charm. Bobby Caldwell.

0: And that was Bobby Caldwell with What You Won't Do for Love.
1: Mm-hmm.
0: Doesn't it sound reminiscent of Just the Two of Us?
1: Mm-hmm.
0: You know, there's some sampling going on there. There's, but this song was from 1978. I feel like it might have started the trend. Anyways, thanks for sticking with us throughout our very short technical difficulties due to the amazing mastery of Brett Elliott.
1: You shouldn't sell yourself short either, Fee. You got in there and pressed the right buttons.
0: I followed those instructions that he put out there. And yeah, it's pretty crazy. I don't know why that happens, but I can tell you how to stop it now.
1: Mm.
0: And there's this big, you know, Q16 board and another board with faders.
1: Mm-hmm.
0: And it's a lot. Mm-hmm. It's a lot. It's not a lot for everybody. It's a lot for me, though. So thanks for sticking with us. We are stoked to be here. And
1: As always.
0: And now it's time for our beloved Poetry Nook with Peter Jickling.
1: Here we are. Gather around, everybody, while I read a poem. today, a bit of a special occasion. Today I went by Max Fireweed Books and bought my friend Jamela Hagen's new book of poetry called Perfect Weather. So if you're in the mood for some great poetry by a local person, then pick up Jamela Hagen's book Perfect Weather.
0: At the poetry reading that we did in my backyard.
1: That's right.
0: She was there.
1: She was one of the poets. Absolutely. Yeah.
0: Awesome.
1: Yeah. And she may or may not be listening. She's not in town, but I did give her the CJUC online address. So let me know if you're listening, Jamela, and I can give you a shout out too.
0: Another shout out.
1: And also my name made the acknowledgments too. So I was pretty stoked about that as well.
0: Nice.
1: All right. Okay. So this, from her new book, Perfect Weather by Jamela Hagen, this one is called Dear Substitute Math Teacher. I will always remember Pythagoras because of you, an artist, not a scholar or a carpenter, or for that matter, a teacher at all. Even in grade 8, we understood you taught A squared plus B squared equals C squared for 3 straight months because it was the only math you knew, and our regular teacher, with his reheated coffees and summer turtlenecks, refused to return from stress leave. At the second worst school in BC, no one worried about lapses in curriculum. We turned up our noses at your lack of deodorant, but one girl had glimpsed a painting in a local gallery, nudes around a table eating apricots. Each time a student jumped out the frosted window while your back was turned, did you think of a fresh tube of burnt sienna? We were the children of hunters, loggers, runaway hippies, and by then even we knew there wasn't a right angle triangle in the world we couldn't solve now. Like the chemistry teacher who failed chemistry or the French teacher who had never been to France, you eventually returned to the urban pastures from whence you came. When you sit painting now in your East End apartment, do you think of us? Poor kids wearing too much denim, playing on trash heaps of trauma, solving and solving and solving for A. Thank you.
0: Whoa.
1: Yeah.
0: I like that.
1: Good one. Yeah.
0: Dear Substitute Math Teacher, that title reminds me of the Belle and Sebastian song, Dear Catastrophe Waitress.
1: Okay.
0: Yeah.
1: Nice. Yeah.
0: Which I think was also an album of theirs.
1: Yeah.
0: But yeah.
1: Yeah.
0: Nice. Excellent. That was great.
1: Yeah.
0: Thanks, Peter. Thanks, Jamela.
1: Yeah.
0: Okay. So now our first song was from 1978.
1: Mm-hmm.
0: Great year. Now we're going to go a little bit to the future.
1: Oh, okay.
0: Not the future.
1: 2031?
0: Yeah.
1: Whoa.
0: In the year 2525.
1: That'd be amazing. Yeah.
0: No, just kidding. But we're going to move move beyond the 70s, okay. the 80s, yeah, yeah, and the yeah. 90s, and move right up into 2002.
1: Okay.
0: There is, so there's a band called the Black Angels mm-hmm. that they put out an album in 2002 called Passover. It was really popular, and they are currently or just about to go on tour with Ghost Woman.
1: Oh.
0: I'm a really big fan of Ghost Woman.
1: Yes,
0: the show
1: you are.
0: Is a really big yeah. fan of Ghost Woman. We've played a lot of their shows, a lot of their songs. But they're playing together in a bunch of different places across North America. Usually Ghost Woman is only in Europe these days, even though they're Canadian, because they just tour nonstop mm-hmm. in Europe. But yeah, so Ghost Woman and the Black Angels are playing a bunch of shows across Canada and the US. I think it's in like October, November.
1: Okay.
0: And yeah, and they're playing at the Commodore.
1: Oh, right
0: Vancouver.
1: On.
0: So I'm going to look into that when the yeah. tickets go on sale.
1: Yeah, absolutely.
0: But the Black Angels are going to be playing this album called Passover from beginning to end as their, I think it's, well, it's 2022, so it's their 25-year anniversary, right?
1: From 2002?
0: 15-year anniversary.
1: 20 from...
0: 20?
1: Yeah.
0: Thank you.
1: I think, yeah.
0: 20-year... math. Mm. Maths.
1: Yeah.
0: But they're going to be playing this whole album front to back as their part in the tour, which is getting a lot of online chatter. Everyone's okay. really stoked.
1: All right.
0: I was like, I've never heard of this band.
1: Yeah, I'm not sure if I had either.
0: They're listed as rock okay. on streaming services, but I think that they're a bit like throwback garage rock.
1: Okay.
0: Yeah. So,
1: awesome.
0: And I listened to the whole album, and this was my favorite song off of it. It's called Black Grease by the Black Angels.
1: Okay.

0: And that was the Black Angels with Black Grease from their 2002 album Passover. Cool album cover.
1: Yeah, let's see. Yeah, I like it. How would you describe it, Fiona?
0: It almost looks like pointillism, but it's actually lines.
1: Okay.
0: So it's just a bunch of lines. It kind of reminds me of like the participation.
1: Oh, interesting. Like with Hal Johnson and Joanne McLeod.
0: Exactly. That would like go across the screen and it would be like puh. But this is just in black and white instead of color.
1: Yeah.
0: Yeah. Speaking of puh.
1: Yeah.
0: Why don't we tell the people?
1: I think it's a perfect segue.
0: Yeah. So Lefties Well.
1: Yeah. We love Lefties Well.
0: We sure do. They play our show every week. And for the duration of our show, just from 6 to 7 every Thursday, they have
1: Power Hour,
0: where everything is $5 in that whole place, within reason.
1: Yeah. You can't just take a painting off the wall and slap $5 on the table.
0: No.
1: Yeah.
0: No. Also, their paintings are not for sale. But, you know, besides merch and top shelf liquor, everything's $5.
1: Yeah, absolutely.
0: So that's cool. But only from 6 to 7. So, you know, do yourself right and go get a $5 something.
1: Yeah.
0: Yeah.
1: It's hard to find those deals anymore.
0: Yeah. Crazy.
1: Yeah.
0: Also, I just have a quick question for you, Peter Jickling.
1: Okay, I'll try my best.
0: I was just wondering if you could tell us what people are listening to right
1: now. Oh, well, actually, yes, I can. Good. I feel like I'm in a bit of a brain fog today, but yes, I can do that.
0: Watch me go.
1: 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There's a couple ways which you can tune in. One is the old-fashioned way with a radio and a dial. The other is the new-fashioned way with the internet and your device of some kind. If you're tuning in the new-fashioned way, you are hitting us up on CJUTFM.com, and we are happy to have you no matter what method you chose to be here today. It doesn't really matter. We're just happy that you came to spend a little bit of your Thursday with us, just a couple of hosers.
0: Hey. Here we are. The chat is bumping.
1: Oh, good.
0: So just so you guys know, and that's good because we've got something to tell you.
1: We sure do.
0: Today on the show, at some point, we're going to
1: give away
0: two weekend passes to the Kluani Bluegrass Festival.
1: Whoa.
0: June 12th to 14th in Haines Junction.
1: Whoa. Retail value of approximately $400.
0: Correct.
1: This ain't no normal something.
0: This ain't no disco. Yeah. This ain't no country club either. Yeah. You know, this is LA.
1: Whoa.
0: As Cheryl Crow.
1: Good Cheryl Crow.
0: So you don't know when it's going to happen and you don't know how it's going to happen. Mm-hmm. But if that's something that you're interested in, if you are in the Yukon, you want to win these tickets, the only way you'll be able to win them is by being in the chat and responding to whatever we decide to do in
1: real time. Up. Yeah.
0: Normally we're like, text us. Send us an Instagram message, whatever. But we thought Peter, you were like, let's level the playing field. Mm-hmm. You know, the chat is there.
1: One platform for all.
0: To rule them all. One platform to win them.
1: Yeah, that's right.
0: So, so there are currently 22 people listening on the website.
1: Whoa.
0: Which means there are 22 people who have access to that chat right now, because all you do is you go on to CJUCFM.com, and at the top there is a little thing that says chat with us or chat, and then it's just a live chat. And these were tickets that were given to CJUC by the Kluani Bluegrass Festival to give away on the air.
1: Whoa.
0: They're not, like, it's, there's no sponsorship. There's no nothing. This is just like, the Kluwani Bluegrass Music Festival is awesome. Mm-hmm. And they were like, hey, you know, early bird ticket sales are over. They still have a few left mm-hmm. for sale. $205 each for the weekend passes. So they gave us two to give away. So, you know, just letting you know.
1: Stay
0: that,
1: tuned.
0: That's a thing that could happen to you mm-hmm. today. Mm-hmm. But not yet.
1: No, we got some business to attend to.
0: That's right. And that business is Madonna.
1: Whoa.
0: Okay, we started in 1978.
1: Yeah.
0: Then we went to 2002.
1: Yeah.
0: Actually, we started in 1978. Then we went to Jamela's poetry book that just came out this
1: 2026.
0: Year. 2026.
1: Yeah.
0: Then we went back to music 2002. Mm. Now we're going to sweet, sweet 1984.
1: Okay.
0: And here is Madonna from Like a Virgin album, Dress You Up.

0: And that was Madonna with Dress You Up. What an amazing song.
1: Mm, yeah. She ruled the 80s.
0: She did.
1: Mm-hmm.
0: And some of the 90s as well.
1: Yep.
0: I owe most of my Madonna record collection to Mike Millar.
1: Oh, yeah?
0: Yeah. 2 birthdays in a row, I've been gifted a Madonna album.
1: Okay.
0: Or a single or, you know, something mm-hmm. on vinyl from Mike.
1: Something.
0: And something. And it's a part of, I am a really big fan of my whole record collection, mm-hmm. but I really love my Madonna section. So, yeah. 1984, mm-hmm. Like a Virgin. What a good album.
1: Classic.
0: Totally.
1: Yeah.
0: Okay, we've got some birthday shout-outs to do that are outside of our regular shout-outs.
1: Mm.
0: Tomorrow is... Yep.
1: Caitlin Flanagan.
0: That's her birthday tomorrow.
1: Woo!
0: And on Saturday, Eric DeLong. So, happy birthday, you old scoundrels.
1: You old, getting older all the time. I hate to be the one to say it, but yeah.
0: But that is how it works.
1: That is how it works, yeah.
0: Yeah. Yeah. Yeah. So happy birthday, babies. Sweet, sweet listeners who have been listening to our show for 5 years, both of
1: mm-hmm.
0: you.
1: Mm-hmm.
0: 5+ years.
1: That's right.
0: Holy. Okay. So we have a contest going on right now. Mm-hmm. It's really important that you guys enter our contest. Otherwise, you won't be able to win
1: something.
0: So... Peter, why don't you tell the people what it's all about?
1: It's called the Instant Fire Escape Dank Dino Contest. Basically, what you do is you art us a dinosaur. It can be done with pencil crayons or just regular pencils, charcoal, clay, plasticine, whatever you want. But you've got to art it, and you've got to send it in to us. And then Fiona and I will judge your artwork. There are a few different categories that are already in place. We always reserve the right to make more categories. But I believe we have 4 starting categories. And I'm going to see if I can remember them.
0: Yeah.
1: We start off with Snort Laugh. Classic.
0: Right. Snort Laugh.
1: Almost every contest we ever had has had a Snort Laugh
0: aspect.
1: Category.
0: Exactly.
1: So make a Snort Laugh. Most likely to succeed.
0: That's
1: think of a high school yearbook and what dinosaur would really stick out. Derpiest dino. Just get derpy, you know?
0: Yeah.
1: Not that you have to worry about getting derpy. We'll decide.
0: Yeah, let us judge.
1: Yeah, and then what's the? I'm missing one. I think.
0: Most biblically accurate.
1: Most biblically accurate. Yes, that's right.
0: Lest we forget.
1: Thank you, Fiona.
0: Yeah.
1: So those are the categories, but don't worry too much about them. Just do your best. Just send us a dinosaur.
0: Yeah, do a stick dinosaur.
1: Yeah.
0: Like, can't draw, even better.
1: You're never out of the running on Instant Fire Escape.
0: No. And just remember, if you write to us, even if it's like for a contest or just to say mm-hmm. hi or mm-hmm. to request a song or a poem or whatnot,
1: mm-hmm.
0: we will always write you back.
1: Mm-hmm.
0: And so the thing is, you win something regardless because mm-hmm. you get something sent to you in the mail mm-hmm. that's not a shitty bill.
1: Which is not a shitty bill. And that's a huge W.
0: Totally.
1: Yeah.
0: Also, this just in, Brett Elliott's birthday tomorrow as well.
1: What?
0: Holy.
1: No way.
0: Dude, did you know that you were a birthday twin with KLF or what?
1: Whoa.
0: Well, you know now. That's awesome. Yeah, that's awesome. Happy birthday, guys.
1: Lots of birthdays.
0: What a crew.
1: Yeah.
0: What a crew. Okay, well, why don't we do that thing?
1: The thing?
0: Yeah, the thing.
1: Are we talking about the same thing? Are we thinking about the same thing?
0: I think so.
1: Okay.
0: Okay.
1: So first person to write in on our chat.
0: On the C-Juice website chat.
1: Yes, with the letters
0: IFE
1: wins or gets the
0: opportunity.
1: Oh, to answer a skill tasting question.
0: And then win.
1: Two tickets.
0: Yes.
1: Okay, we got some action going on here.
0: Okay, so the first person who did it was Mysterious Hobby Taunt, but they spelled it wrong.
1: Oh no.
0: But here's the thing is Maria Soul was the next person. Soul, will you be in Haines Junction for June 12th to 14th? Uh-huh. Because if you will, we'll go with you instead because you actually wrote the letters. But if you won't, we're going to go with the first person. Oh, Soul, will you? Let us know. Absolutely not. Okay.
1: Oh, yeah.
0: Good to know. But yeah, that's right, because IFE are the letters of Instant Fire Escape, mm-hmm. and that's what we wanted you to write, IFE. But that doesn't matter. Oh, yeah, that's right, because the Riverside Arts Festival happens the same weekend.
1: Oh.
0: It's like there's only one weekend in the whole summer,
1: yeah.
0: and the whole Yukon has to do everything at the same time.
1: Yeah.
0: So Soul was the first person who wrote IFE, Instant mm-hmm. Fire Escape.
1: Mm-hmm.
0: However, mm-hmm. Wandering Habitant, whoever mm-hmm. that is, we're going to give it to you because we also kind of screwed up when we were saying it together.
1: Yeah,
0: and it might have sounded like IFE. Yeah.
1: Yeah.
0: So Wandering Habitant, we are now going to ask you a skill testing question. If you get this right, you win two tickets, two weekend passes, retail value $410 exactly,
1: yeah.
0: for the Kluwani Bluegrass Festival in Haines Junction, June 12th to 14th. The skill testing question is that you have to answer in the chat.
1: Mm-hmm. One. Oh, sorry.
0: You say it, Peter.
1: What is 1 + 7? Wandering Habitat.
0: Do, do,
1: we're
0: do,
1: waiting.
0: Do, do, do, do. Do, do, do, do, do, do, do, do, do, do. Yes, you won the tickets.
1: Okay.
0: Let us know what your name is so we can find you after or message us on Instant Fire Escape on Instagram if you don't want to put your name in the chat, and we will get those. We'll figure out how to get those tickets to you.
1: We'll make it happen.
0: Nice. Listen to Instant Fire Escape. Win
1: something.
0: And thanks to the Kluwani Music Festival, and also thanks to Sea Juice for being so cool that, you know, music festivals just want to give us stuff.
1: That we can give away.
0: Yeah, that's so cool. Mm. And also, Maria Soul is super cool, and we love her.
1: We love her.
0: Yeah. And love her, we do. Okay, so up next, we've got a really special song to play for you guys. This song just dropped like 2 seconds ago, honestly. And let me just find it here. It actually dropped on May 18th, 2026. It's by a band called The Object. The song is called EBEXF. This is the GM remix special version. I know, by the band The Object. One of our friends did a lot of the instruments on this song, mm-hmm. and I believe that the GM in remix are his initials.
1: Mm.
0: I've listened to this song probably 10 times since May 18th. It's really good, and we're proud of our friend.
1: Absolutely.
0: So here it is, The Object with EBEXF.

0: And that was a band called The Object, lowercase the, all uppercase object, mm-hmm. with a song that our friend Gregory supported recorded a bunch of the instruments for, mm-hmm. like played a bunch of instruments, had a big hand in. Mm-hmm. The song is called EBEXF. GM remix special version.
1: Okay.
0: And it came out on May 18th, 2026.
1: Whoa.
0: Big fans.
1: Yeah.
0: Yeah. So thanks for sharing that with us, Gregory. And also just like, we're stoked. That song slaps. And we've mm-hmm. definitely added to the amount of times that it's been streamed and downloaded in the last 2 weeks.
1: Yeah.
0: Yeah. Super cool. Independent band called The Object. Mm-hmm. Very, very cool.
1: Mm-hmm.
0: Okay, let's move on now to events.
1: Events, let's do it.
0: So tonight, Peter.
1: Tonight at Lefty's, good old Lefty's, Bob Log is playing. Get in there.
0: Bob Log the third.
1: Bob Log the third, my apologies, yes.
0: That's right, he also played last night.
1: At Port Creek or whatever, yeah.
0: Yeah.
1: And I believe he's going to Skagway sometime soon as well.
0: Not to be missed. If you know Bob Log the third... then you know, and if you don't, you should.
1: Yeah.
0: Also tomorrow night at Lefty's Well, we've got Hot on the Ensuite with Damian Albus and Paris Pick and the Pricks.
1: Okay, yeah.
0: Featuring our own Lee Campesi on the drums. Mm-hmm. He's back, baby. Then on Saturday at Lefty's Well, we've got...
1: Tool Time.
0: which is a new band in town.
1: Yeah.
0: It is a Tool tribute band.
1: Whoa.
0: And and Etienne Girard is in it,
1: among others. Yeah.
0: And so that's tonight, tomorrow, and the next day at Lefty's. Country Josh is back in town. Mm-hmm. Somebody saw him on the plane.
1: Oh my goodness.
0: Somebody saw him on the plane. And so we know
1: Josh
0: he's here.
1: Tiding, yes.
0: and we know he's playing at the KK sometime this weekend, probably Saturday, but we're not sure.
1: We're not sure.
0: Yeah. But look up Country Josh on Instagram or Facebook and you'll find out.
1: You guys can take it from here.
0: Yeah.
1: I have confidence. I believe.
0: Also, the Village Bakery in Haines Junction has started their summer their summer music programming on the patio.
1: Mm-hmm.
0: I know that Paris and Damian and Lee are playing there Saturday night, which is awesome.
1: Mm-hmm.
0: And you know, we've already mentioned it once on the show tonight, but we've mentioned it a couple times. But June 12th to 14th is the Kluani Music Bluegrass Festival, and that's in Haines Junction, and also the Riverside Arts Festival in Dawson
1: City.
0: Same weekend, June 12th to 14th.
1: Mm-hmm.
0: These are all things that are telling us it's summer and that we should be doing things outside and enjoying where we live.
1: Because
0: it was a long winter, guys.
1: Oh dear, was it ever.
0: God.
1: Mm-hmm.
0: I feel like I just went cross-eyed thinking about it. But all that's over now.
1: Yeah.
0: The window's open. I'm wearing a skirt.
1: Yeah. So am I.
0: Peter's wearing a skirt and he's not wearing any blazer.
1: No, it's not even corduroy season.
0: Not anymore.
1: Corduroy season is over.
0: Corduroy season is tops and tails.
1: Yeah.
0: It's tops and tails. It's bookends, if you will, on the summer.
1: Yeah.
0: Although I shouldn't jinx it
1: because it can turn into corduroy season real quick.
0: Yeah, absolutely. Okay, we're also going to do shout outs before we move into... before we move back to, Poetry Town.
1: Mm.
0: So we got some shout outs. We've got a lot of shout outs today, actually.
1: Mm-hmm.
0: So we've got Lefty's Well. We always start with Lefty's Well because they start with us at 6 p.m. every Thursday. You know what I'm saying?
1: Yeah.
0: And you only have 10 more minutes to get in there for
1: Power Hour.
0: Sorry, microphone. Okay, so we have Uncle Bill, Cousin Josh, Anya Bellon, Eric Hickson, Woodcutter's Tiny Brewery, Josh Mack, Paris Pick, Lee Campesi, Damian Albus, Michael Bellon, Bill Plonsky, Maria Soul.
1: All right. Katie Kidd, The Dread, Mike Millar, Caitlin Flanagan, Miles Hume, Aki, Barnes, Alex, Eric, Dan Little, Scott, Jenny, Ben Ketty, Scott the Brewer, and Brett Elliott.
0: Dude.
1: That's a
0: big haul today.
1: It's a big haul.
0: It is a big haul. And also online, we have 23 listeners. Holy. So in the dead of winter, we usually have about 14 to 17. And that's just listeners online. Like, who knows how many people are listening on their radio and their cars or whatever.
1: Mm-hmm.
0: But we love it that we can see all these people hanging out with us. Mm-hmm. And that brings us big joy.
1: Mm-hmm.
0: So let's gather around Peter again for another rousing
1: poetry nook
0: moment.
1: All right. Again, today I'm reading from a new book by local poet Jamela Hagen. I quite enjoy her poetry, and she's also a friend of mine. So today this is a poem that will ring true for many people, I'm sure, up here. It's called Taxonomies of Hope, and underneath that its subtitle is called Vulpes Vulpes, which I believe is the Latin name for the red fox.
0: Hmm.
1: This morning, a red fox ran past the window, brushing her cinnamon tail against the glass, too fast for me to get a good look. And just yesterday, I dug a glove from the garden where this fox had buried it. A present to her future self? A forgotten plan? Safety deposit box? Revenge act? Maybe she thought to herself, if things get really bad, at least I've got this glove here, which should tide me over for a few days while I figure out next steps. The end.
0: Ooh, I like that.
1: Mm-hmm.
0: I like that a lot.
1: Mm.
0: Thanks, Peter. Thanks, Jamela.
1: Thanks, Jamela. Yeah.
0: Okay. So we have one more song left for today.
1: Okay.
0: In the events category, I would like to also mention longtime friend and listener Freddie Osun, up in Dawson, saxophone Freddie, some of you may know him as, is one of the swing performers in the Diamond Tooth Gertie's show this summer. He performs every Sunday and Monday at the last two shows of every night. So there's like an 8:30, a 10:30, and a midnight. So he performs in the 10:30 and the midnight every Sunday and Monday at Diamond Tooth Gertie's. He is our friend. He is incredibly talented, and we're just so proud of him for getting up on stage. He's a longtime musician, singer, performer, but this is his debut on the Gertie's stage as part of the actual Gertie's show.
1: Mm-hmm.
0: So if you're up in Dawson on a Sunday or Monday, if you're in Dawson, just go see the Gertie's show.
1: Yeah.
0: If you're there on a Sunday or Monday, swing by and see our dear friend Fred.
1: Go see Fred.
0: My segue is that the other week I was listening to Stevie Wonder's amazing album. Well, they're all amazing.
1: Mm-hmm.
0: And now I can't remember what it's called. Because sometimes...
1: Songs in the Key of Life?
0: No.
1: No. Well, I tried.
0: Yeah. It's called Fulfillingness's First Finale.
1: Whoa.
0: That's why I needed to actually see it, because it's a tongue twister.
1: Yeah.
0: I was listening to this song. I was listening to this album, and when the second song came on called Heaven is 10 Zillion Light Years Away.
1: Whoa, that's a long way away.
0: I thought of Freddie, and I texted him, and we had a really nice back and forth talking about this album, and then... as I was listening to it, he was up in Dawson. He also put it on.
1: Oh, nice.
0: And so there was a time lag a little bit, but we were listening to the same album at the same time.
1: In different locations.
0: And that's friendship, baby.
1: That's beautiful.
0: So here it is. Stevie Wonder, Heaven is 10 Zillion Light Years Away.

0: couple more shout outs. We've got Gregory and Michaela,
1: Martha and Felix.
0: And up next, we've got the one and only Synth Drive. See you next week, everybody.
1: Bye.
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0: I love you, but I love the lower. More than I love any physical being. I think that's wonderful. But then why can't you bring that same feeling home?
1: I really wish that I could do that.
2: No, I never did it. That was atypical.
0: What makes you think you can do it?
1: Well, he said a man's foes will be they of his own household.
0: Well, I hardly believe that your own father or mother or brother or sister would be your enemy.
1: You're gonna call him a liar?
0: No, I'm not calling him a liar.
1: Well, I can do all things through the Lord.
0: He can't do it. You saw the way we live and what we did. Do you believe?
1: I really don't think so.
2: Let's see, I've lost track.
1: Any physical being.
0: I think that's wonderful.

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is ready to accept the law of the Weemo. 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This holy sacrifice is the critical point of the world's ceremony.

was once every serial laughter for Southeast Alpinori. We have a photo scene that fantasy for prequel nation have. Queried him online there. They lecture though adaptively by the need. World and water for the reserve line on us deployed dead mirror. There. Fifth quote was to burn Rune Tristan all his atrocities. We. Notice was acquired although they were refreshing the pipe, and. A rager without her road, intricately stronger. Slot rolling, elite, would ever Duke tilt off him? Between various Grecian bishops, it should be vastly seductive from their aromatic rider and define lest he has comprehensively induced him. Acoustically, this plus unquestionably that, discriminating better on the deeper. They have the madrigal discharge their rest and have directed it down our palatability. We've reached uncalled shot shell. He must be profoundly able to

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1: Hey, I'm Daniel Sylvester, and you're listening to my album of the week on Daniel D. is Floating in Space. Hey guys, another week, some more new music, lots of cool stuff. If you like music, which you probably do, because you're listening to the station, unless you left this on, unless you're a dog and your owner left this on because they wanted you to have some company, and now you're stuck with me, a weird human. But for everyone else, yes, bunch of albums I listened to this week. One I didn't listen to because I just found out about it right now. So what are you going to do? Well, that's about it. Been in the middle of writing a piece for Exclaim about Nirvana's 1991 tour. It's going to come out probably in August, but Nirvana's 1991 tour throughout Canada right before Nevermind was released, and talked to a lot of the opening bands that got to play with Nirvana before they got huge, because once they got big, they stopped playing with opening with local bands. So talked to some local bands, talked to some people that were there, got the vibe of what Nirvana were like in that year where they broke big, and I gave it a Canadian angle. It's been fun rewriting it. About 2,000 words in, and I'm at about maybe a third done. So, yeah, you have to keep your eyes out for it if you are interested in something like that.

That's about it. The new album that I just heard about that I did not listen to is a soundtrack for Boots Riley's new film. Boots Riley is from the hip-hop band The Coup, but is also a director. I think he's also in a band called Street Sweepers Social Club, right? That's him and Tom Morello, I believe, if I remember correctly. He's directed Sorry to Bother You in 2018. This is his second film called I Love Boosters. And Toon Yards has done the soundtrack for it. Toon Yards, Meryl Garbus, and her partner, Nate Brenner. Although Meryl writes most of the stuff from Baltimore, I believe, right? Why do I know this? I don't know. Anyways, 24 tracks, and that's all I know. So, if you know anything about Toon Yards, you know that's probably bombastic, a little bit electronic, a little bit R&B, a little bit indie, polyrhythms probably. I can just imagine it, but I don't know. So yeah, maybe I'll listen to that tomorrow, but I have not listened to it, so I'm not going to give you an opinion on it. Although I do like Toon Yards, and I did see her live before, and she was great when her first album came out. There's also a compilation to celebrate the 20th anniversary of the band Future Islands. Future Islands, sort of a synth-pop indie rock band, if you're not familiar, also from Baltimore, right? Why did I know this? I don't know. I believe they are. But this is called From a Hole in the Floor to a Fountain of Youth. Sorry, they're from North Carolina. So I don't know it. Why did I say I knew it? And Toon Yards, I'm guessing, is from Baltimore. No, Oakland. So wrong on both accounts. But anyways, let's move on here. This is a B-sides and unreleased track compilation. There's 20 tracks on it to represent their 20 years. It's got tour singles. It's got out-of-print B-sides. It's got a full EP on it called The Fall, I think, or In the Fall. Like a three-song EP, maybe. On it, a bunch of stuff. Going all the way back to like their first singles, which is Pinocchio and Happiness of Being Twice, and it goes all the way up to a song from 2024 that was not released. So cool stuff from Future Islands, a band I've seen in concert twice and some of the best shows I've ever seen. And there's an EP from Clark. Clark's an electronic musician from the UK. He's been making sort of, I guess he makes like IDM, I would say, right? Electronic IDM music, intelligent dance music. Been doing it since 2001. Put out some great albums. The one I really love, I think, is this called Clark in 2014. But I always loved his stuff. And this one is the second EP he's put out lately. It's called Opponent Stims. And then last year he put out one called Steep Stims. No, he put out an album called Steep Stims last year, and then put out two EPs that have like extra songs, I think, that didn't make the album, Steep Stims, I believe. This is what I'm gathering. And yeah, really cool stuff. Like I said, IDM stuff, 5 tracks. So lots of stuff to listen to. And yeah, some techno-y stuff, some ambient stuff. Listen to this awesome album by this poet, Aja Monet. And don't really know anything about Aja Monet.
but before I listened to this. And mostly a poet from New York. So what this is sort of like, the album's called The Color of Rain. It's her second album. And basically it's almost like a jazzy sort of album. It's produced by Michelle Indigolo Cello and drummer Justin Brown. And it's got like jazz musicians, Ambrose Monsieur Josh Johnson, who's just recently played on the new Flea album. And he's played on Jeff Parker's new album from Tortoise. Daniel Mintz series, Bernice Travis. Then there's like a bunch of guests on this album. It's a really awesome album. Mick Jenkins, the rapper. Vic Mensa, the rapper. Georgia Ann Muldrow, sort of like a poet, sort of singer-songwriter. Brandy Younger, who's a harp player, who's also on the Flea album. And has done a lot of cool stuff. There's been a lot of great jazz in the last couple of years. These people have been working like crazy. But yeah, and like Aja just kind of does like spoken word sort of stuff over top. It's really amazing. Yeah, so Aja Monet, The Color of Rain. Listen to new music from Lower Town, which is an indie rock band from New York. It's a duo, Olivia Osby and Avsha Weinberg, on Summer Shade Records. And sort of just like a propulsive sort of indie rock album. Lo-fi bedroom pop, sort of maybe some post-punk and alternative folk mixed together. They produced it, I believe. But yeah, I think they made an album, like their last album. This is their second studio. I think their first album sounded more produced, and like the stuff that they put out before that, the self-release, was more DIY, and I think they returned to that. But really awesome, sort of, if you're just like, if you like straight up just indie rock, some like lo-fi bedroomy stuff, this is a great album. Lower Town. Ugly Duckling Union. Listen to some new music by Tim Kasher from, I know this one, Nebraska, right? Omaha, Nebraska, yes. Because he's part of that sort of Nebraska sort of emo scene of Bright Eyes and Captain Jazz and stuff. But he was in a band called Cursive, or he's still in the band called Cursive, and he has a side project called Good Life. He's put out solo albums, but he's put this one out under the name Tim Kasher's Home Phone. And it's 12 tracks. He heard Elvis Costello say that an entire record could be written in a weekend. So during like Memorial Day weekend last year, the 4 days, he like, or maybe the, no, can't be this year, over a 4 day Memorial Day weekend. No, because that just happened, right? I don't know. Maybe he did it this 4 days and then released it on Monday. Yeah, maybe. We'll say that, okay? Over the weekend, he recorded this album. It's already out. And he was tracking his progress live for his Patreon community, I guess. It's on his own label, Born Losers, obviously produced by him. Because, how else, what are you going to have a producer in for the weekend? But yeah. So Tim Kasher, Cursive, sort of like an emo-y sort of post-punky band. That stuff, his stuff doesn't stray too far from that, or although it's more sort of indie bedroom poppy, I guess. But yeah, great stuff from Tim Kasher. I gotta say, I liked all these albums I listened to this week. Not a stinker. Usually I'll tell you something I don't like. I've liked everything I've heard this week, including this album, which I really, really like. This is also an album that just was surprise released. It's a band called Feeble Little Horse. And Feeble Little Horse is from Pittsburgh. They're on Saddle Creek Records, speaking of
Nebraska, because I believe Saddle Creek is based out of Nebraska, yeah. Omaha, Nebraska. And I think Cursive was on Saddle Creek. Yep. Yeah, so this is their third album. It's their second album, Girl with Fish, I really love, from 2022. They got sort of like a more sort of like churning, sort of scuzzy, garage rocky, indie rock sound. Kind of reminds me of Sonic Youth a bit, one of my favorite bands. They wrote it and arranged it and recorded it at their home in Pittsburgh. And they just sort of announced it like on the weekend, I think, and then they put it out on Tuesday. But only 25 minutes, 11 tracks, so it's pretty crazy. But yeah, the Earth Trio, a great, great band. Really looking forward to listening to this album again. I loved it, and my favorite album of the week is from Visible Cloaks. Visible Cloaks is Portland-based electronic and ambient duo, Spencer Doran and Ryan Carlisle. This is their first album in 9 years. They put out two albums, Rest Assemblage and Lex. I think this is only their third album, really. But yeah, like a really sort of like experimental electronic sort of band. A couple of guests, but I don't know if you know who these guests are. Motion Graphics is one of the guests. Yoshi Ojima, Satoshi Shibano, I don't know who these people are. Felicia Atkinson, Iona Silaralu, Comporium Ensemble. Hey, if you know who these people are, then you're a crazy music fan. Because I don't. But yeah, so the album is called Paradescence, Visible Cloaks. Some really cool digital synthesizer sort of stuff. I guess it was heavily drew from Japanese environmental music. Yeah, so there you go. You get to hear it. You get to hear what I've been digging the most this week. So here it is. Visible Cloaks, Paradescence. Enjoy. Talk to you next week. Bye-bye.

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1: Where's Otto?
2: Otto? That's one palindrome he won't be hearing for a while. Off we go!
3: Hail to the bus driver, bus driver, bus driver. Hail to the bus driver, man. He drinks and he crosses, he stinks up the buses. Hail to the bus driver, man.
2: Oh, there's an opening. Nope, too late. I'll be cutting a little close.
1: I think you have to be more aggressive, sir.
2: Nonsense! One of our good citizens will slow down and wave me in. Let me in!
1: He steps on the clutch and the toilet goes flush. Hail to the...
2: Shut up!

run down. The earth is cracked, the mountains popped, the rivers ripped, the air is churning, skyscrapers falling like volume turned down. I see it all from the cliffside, by the ringside.

Happy Thursday, everybody. Welcome to the Unnamed Charles Show. I'm Charles Hegstead, and you're tuned into CJUC 92.5. 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

a look that's on the cover. I paint a new skin tone, a bone structure. In essence, it's the beauty people lust for. Could it be my anthology is just a rant or a comforting chant? And have I made my key point? Even irregulars I seek to annoy. For these words leave a kiss on each ear. I'll make

music from Black Moth, Super Rainbow. The track is called Twin of Myself. Before that, you heard Nubian Twist with Permission from their album Jungle Run. Got lots more cool stuff coming.

as an instrumental track from Mos Def off of Black on Both Sides. It's called May December. Before that, you heard track 10 off of the Misled Children album, People's Market, which is a offshoot of the Clutchy Hopkins project. And before that, you heard Teebs with their track Why Like This. I'm Charles Hegstead. This is the Unnamed Charles Show. And you are listening to CJUC 92.5.

And that's Andy Stott with Faith in Strangers here on CJUC 92.5 FM. Before that, you heard Gangs with The Gaudy Side of Town.

tune's from Mouse on Mars, Cavern of Antimatter, and the track is called Fertilized. Before that, you heard Degrees of Freedom, August is an Angel, mixed by DJ Kicks, and Gary Newman with M.E. from the Pleasure Principle.

that was Chaise Long by the band Wet Leg. We got one more track for you. I'm going to take you into the next hour with some Boards of Canada. This is called Sunshine Recorder. Thanks for listening, everyone. Stay tuned for Instant Fire Escape coming in hot. I'll see you next week for more music from my brain on the Unnamed Charles Show.

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1: The brown acid that is circulating around us is not specifically too good. 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
2: I'm a U.S. male because I was born in a South Georgia town on a Sunday morning. Now, Georgia just happens to occupy a place in the southeastern portion of these United States. Now, that's a fact, buddy, and you know it well. So I just call myself the U.S. male. M-A-L-E, son, that's me. Now, I said all that to say all this. I've been a-watching the way you've been a-watching my miss. For the past 3 weeks you've been hot on the trail, you kind of upsetting the U.S. mail. Now you touch her once with your greasy hand, I'm gonna stretch your neck like a long rubber band. Cause she's wearing a ring that I bought on sale, so that makes her the problem.

U.S. mail is on his toes. So quit watching my woman, cause that ain't wise. 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Now I catch you around my woman, champ. I'm gonna leave your head about the shape of a stamp.

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1: On, King! On, you husky!
0: The Wonder Dog King, swiftest and strongest of Eskimo lead dogs, blazes a trail through storm and snow for Sergeant Preston as he meets the Challenge of the Yukon. Sergeant Preston was typical of the small band of Northwest Mounted Police who preserve law and order in the new Northwest country, where the greed for wealth and power led to frequent violence and bloodshed. But in spite of the odds against them, Sergeant Preston and his Wonder Dog King met that challenge, and justice ruled triumphant. Old Captain McCarthy had retired from his sailing ship, and for 2 summers had panned gold in the Yukon. His pet parrot, Skipper, was his constant companion and had spent many years on the sea with him. The captain was a hearty old salt with a fund of stories, and Sergeant Preston of the Northwest Mounted liked to spend evenings with the old man listening to his tales of the sea.
2: Yes, Sergeant, here we are, Skipper and me, dropping anchor in the Yukon again. We both missed the swing of the sea, but last summer we panned enough gold to give us a calm winter in California with no hard blows to bother us.
3: Well, it's nice to have you back, Captain. King and I both missed you when you left, didn't we, boy?
4: Hi, King! Hi! Hi, King! Hello!
3: Well, listen to that bird. He hasn't forgotten King's name. He remembered it as soon as he heard it. You know, I believe King remembers Skipper.
2: Skipper has a sharp memory. He's nobody's fool, and that's a fact.
3: You still think he's smarter than my dog?
2: I'll wager a gallon of grog he has a better memory. Remember when I taught him to shout orders to King the way you do?
3: Yes. But I'll never grant that he's smarter than King. Let's see if they remember that trick they used to do. King, go over and see Skipper.
2: I told you that bird had a memory.
3: But look at that. King remembers, too. He's lying down in front of Skipper. You know, I think my dog is just as smart as your parrot, Captain. And I wouldn't put it past you to have rehearsed him before we got here, you old fraud.
2: Hat. Hat, Skipper. You see? Skipper remembers that, too. Well, blast my eyes. Look at that, will you? The dog is lugging him your hat.
3: I told you so, Captain. Guess we never will settle the argument as to which is smarter, your parrot or my dog.
2: They're both clean-timbered and good shipmates.
3: I'll hate to see summer come to an end. King and I missed you and Skipper when you left last year.
2: And if it weren't for Skipper, I'd stow my duffel here for the winter. But he can't stand the cold. He used to be tough as new hemp, but he's getting a bit rusty in the joints, like me. Well, more company coming aboard. Ahoy there, Doc. Step in.
5: Hello, Captain. Sergeant Preston here. Oh, hello, Sergeant.
3: How are you, Doc?
5: They told me I'd find you here. Oh, that's quite a bird you have, Captain.
2: Quiet, Skipper. Take some slack in your jaw, tackle, before I heave you overboard. Now maybe we'll have a calm for a spell and hear what you're saying, Doc.
5: I wanted to see you, Sergeant Preston. A very serious thing has happened.
3: Yes?
5: A bad epidemic of smallpox has broken out in the Indian village.
3: Smallpox? That is serious.
5: An Indian boy who used to work for me came in with it. He says many of them are sick and some have died. I'm afraid it'll spread into town if we don't do something about it at once.
3: I'll have to be vaccinated. And those who already have it, isolated.
5: That's just the trouble, Sergeant. You know these Indians, superstitious, frightened. If I attempt to vaccinate them, they'll disappear into the woods and spread the disease worse than ever.
3: Yes, I know. I may be able to convince them.
2: I had the pox once. My chin whiskers hide the scars. Lost half my crew with it. But Skipper and me come through.
5: You were lucky. Another thing is to try to make them destroy the furs they're planning to trade. They're contaminated, and they'll spread the disease everywhere.
3: We might organize a committee of miners, but I don't like trouble with the Indians. Using force won't do.
5: I'd hate to risk it.
4: Hi, King! Hi! Come here, King! Come here, boy!
5: Is that parrot calling your dog?
2: It's a trick we taught him. Smart pair of lubbers they be, too.
4: Hi, King!
5: They'd make quite a vaudeville act.
3: Yes, sir. Vaudeville act. Doctor, I just thought of something.
5: Yes?
3: Captain? You say you had the smallpox once. Would you be willing to go to the Indian village with us?
2: Well, if I could help any. My timbers are rotten a bit, but I calculate I could still lay into it with a belaying pin.
3: We wouldn't use force. We'd use your parrot.
2: Skipper?
5: What do you mean?
3: Doctor, have you ever seen a totem pole in the Indian village?
5: No, they have their medicine man. I never go near the place.
3: There's a totem pole in front of the chief's lodge, and Skipper looks just like the figure on top of it, a beaked bird.
2: Well, what's that got to do with the pox?
3: The Indians have never seen a parrot. I think Skipper's the first one that's ever been in the Yukon.
2: And I saw to it they didn't see Skipper. They'd want his feathers for their heads. I never let an Indian get a look at him.
3: They wouldn't hurt him if they thought he was a spirit.
5: Spirit?
3: The spirit on the totem pole. Coming to tell them how to drive the sickness in their village.
5: But how could you...
3: Captain, how long would it take Skipper to learn how to say, burn furs?
2: I can teach him anything in a half a day, just by repeating and repeating.
3: We'll start right now. I'll spread the word to the Indians tomorrow that a strange talking bird has come to them.
0: The following evening, the Indians were gathered in an excited group before the lodge of Chief Whitefeather. They listened eagerly as one of the tribe repeated the story of the bird that talked.
6: Noma! Noma! Police, him say bird come over many waters. Look like Naka on totem pole. Talk like man. Maybe come drive evil spirit from village.
7: Black Hawk want make talk.
8: Black Hawk speak.
7: Me Black Hawk, big hunter. Got many fur. Black Hawk say white man play trick on Indian. Maybe steal furs. Black Hawk say bird is white man trick. Me say kill bird.
6: Come on. White buffalo say Black Hawk not fool Indian. Him part white, him not true son of Naka, him not know.
8: Chief Whitefeather say make bird welcome. If him not Naka, then we kill him. Make bird welcome, we see him.
9: Look, white men come now.
0: The Indians watched as Preston, the doctor, and the captain entered the village. The old captain made an impressive picture with the seaman's cap, his white beard, and the brilliantly colored parrot perched on his shoulder. King stayed at Preston's side as the Maori talked in low tones to the captain.
3: Is that box of vaccine still tied to Skipper's leg, Captain?
2: He keeps trying to cast it adrift. Lay away from that box, you son of Satan, or I'll slit you from claw to earrings.
4: Ahoy! Ahoy! Lay off, you lubbers! Lay off!
2: Stow your chatter, Skipper. Act like a totem pole.
5: I hope this works, Preston.
3: As well if we handle it right, Doc. Look, there's White Buffalo. King, stay close, boy.
9: Bird red, green like Naka.
10: Him Naka, you think? Him maybe drive out evil spirit?
7: That white man trick. Him paint bird to look like Naka.
6: White man bring bird from over many waters. Him talking bird.
8: Welcome to village.
3: Bird is happy that you make him welcome, Chief Whitefeather.
8: Him look like Naka. My people sick. Many die. Maybe him spirit sent to help.
3: He will tell you what to do. He talks in the strange tongue of many waters.
8: Tell Naka we listen.
6: Bird will speak.
9: Him talking bird.
8: Be still. Let bird speak.
2: Skipper, say something, you lover. If you ever lose your jaw, tackle, do it now.
5: Captain, why won't he talk?
2: Just being cussed. Skipper, unfurl your tongue or I'll lay a marlin spike around your ears.
7: White man lie. Bird not talk. White man trick.
5: Need you do something, Captain?
2: He's in a doldrum.
7: Bird not talk. Him not spirit. Him white man trick. Look out. Him trick.
3: Hey, fella. Over to Skipper. Quiet. Bird will speak. Go to Skipper, King.
6: See? Him talk to animals. Him talk to dogs.
4: Lie down, King. Lie down, boy. Lie down.
3: See? The dog obeys him.
6: Him, spirit of Naka.

0: The bird will tell you what to do. What him say? He talks in the language of many waters. Man of the sea will tell you what he says. Tell us what the bird says, Captain.
1: He says to scratch his picture on the arms of all the people in the tribe. He has a magic needle. This will drive away the evil spirit.
0: Where is magic needle? See, Chief, on his foot is a box. Tell your people what to do.
2: My uncle!
3: The Indians, amazed at a bird that talked, were soon crowding around Preston and Dr. Rockwell, eager to have his image scratched on their arms. Preston, the doctor, and the captain were busily vaccinating. But toward the back of the crowd lurked Blackhawk, the half-breed. He talked in a low tone to another Indian.
4: Them not scratch picture on arm of Blackhawk. That white man trick.
5: Bird is Naka. Him say do it. Listen.
6: Burn first.
4: What him say?
5: Him say burn first.
7: Naka wants sacrifice from his people. Him say we burn our furs.
4: White man's trick. Me not burn furs. Me kill bird.
5: No kill Naka. Him spirit.
4: Me find out. Me kill him.
3: King was lying quietly beneath the low branch of the spruce tree on which Skipper was perched. He raised his head as he saw the furtive figure of Blackhawk creeping toward the tree, and a low growl rumbled in his throat. Suddenly, the half-breed sprang toward Skipper, but King sprang even faster.
4: Me show him!
8: Help! Devil dog! Him kill Blackhawk! Help! Take him away!
9: Dog, go check Knocker! Blackhawk, try kill bird!
8: Help! Take dog off!
9: All right, King! Get back, fellow!
1: That breed was trying to scuttle Skipper. Why, you devil and buzzard, I'll keel haul you
0: back. No, Captain, let him alone. Get up, Blackhawk.
8: Don't be afraid. Take dog away.
0: Let him alone, King. Get up. I won't let the dog hurt you.
9: Look. Look, Blackhawk's face. Evil spirit come.
8: Oh, no.
0: Yes. Blackhawk, you'd better get to your cabin at once. The evil spirit has come to you.
1: He's got smallpox.
3: The early Yukon dawn was breaking as Preston and the doctor sat in the captain's cabin while he brewed them some tea.
10: That was a good night's work, Preston. Vaccinating the whole tribe.
11: Yes, it was, Doctor. Saved a bad epidemic.
1: They never sure done what the skipper said.
10: It was wonderful the way that bird learned to say burn furs so quickly.
6: Burn furs! Burn furs!
11: Why, yes, Skipper. That was good work getting those furs burned.
1: Look at King, will you? He just as much as says you can't give Skipper all the credit. If it weren't for him, I'd have lost my shipmate.
11: Yes, King, old fella. You did a fine job tonight. Good work, boy.
6: Come on, King.

These copyrighted dramas originate in the studios of WXYZ Detroit, and all characters, names, places, and incidents used are fictitious. They are sent to you each week at this same time and reach you from our transcription studios. Hal Neal speaking. 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
1: The title of this episode is Yellow Horse. Yellow Horse. The typical guest at the Walnut Crescent Bed and Breakfast in Whitehorse is middle-aged. That's probably true of many B&Bs. Even so, we have had a few young families, and I think the youngest independent traveler was in their mid-20s, so hosting a pair of unaccompanied visitors whose average age was 11 was a significant departure from the norm. It was a hot, Friday, summer afternoon with a whiff of smoke in the air, blowing in from the forest fires in Alaska. My wife Mara and daughter Alex were out getting groceries, and I had taken a day off work. I was cutting the grass. Just by chance, I'd stepped into the house briefly for a glass of water when the phone rang. It's on the wall by the kitchen. Yes, we have a phone on a wall. A phone that actually rings. It's the number we advertise for the B&B, so if anybody isn't comfortable making their reservation online, they can call us and actually talk. So I thought it was going to be an inquiry about a B&B vacancy. But instead, it was somebody who knew me. Chuck? Chuck? Is that you, Chuck? Are you in Whitehorse? Like near the airport? Yes, this is Chuck, I replied cautiously. And yes, I am in Whitehorse. Here in Whitehorse, the airport isn't very far from anywhere. Oh, thank God, said the voice. It was a woman. Thank God I was able to track you down. I realize this must be a really strange call. This is Alice. Alice McKenzie. Or at least that was my name before. We were lab partners in fourth year engineering, I filled in. Back in fourth year, I'd kind of hoped that Alice and I could have been more than lab partners. But she was much too serious and much too stressed to take me up on anything I offered outside of schoolwork. Alice McKenzie, I said. It's been like, 20 years? Where are you, and what are you doing these days? What I really wanted to ask was, and why are you calling me out of the blue after 20 years? But after 20 years, I'd learned to be a bit more discreet. I'm in Toronto. I live here, and I remember that Maria Collingwood, you remember Maria, she had said that she had heard from Robbie. You remember Robbie? Well, somebody knew that you had ended up in a Whitehorse. So I looked you up online and found your government work number right away, but there was no answer. So I kept searching and found that you run a B&B. You actually run a B&B? Yes, we run a B&B, I replied, but what's this all about anyway? I'll explain it later, but right now it's an emergency. She did sound worried. An emergency, I exclaimed. What sort of emergency? And what can I do to help? I mean, you're in Ontario and I'm in Yukon. It's my kids. They're sitting in the Whitehorse Airport at this very moment. I just talked to them on the phone. There's some guy with him who says he's the Prime Minister. I'm afraid he's some sort of child molester. And so, what do you want me to do? I still didn't quite understand. The kids are all alone except for the molester guy. There's nobody to look after them. Like I said, I'll explain later, but could you rush right over to the airport and rescue my kids? Like, look after them until I can figure out what to do next? The kids will be so scared about now. They're all alone, and they're really young. So I promised to rescue the kids. Oh, thank you. Thank you ever so much, cried Alex. I'll phone Donovan right away on his cell. That's his name, Donovan, my son. And tell him that you'll be there to get him. And his sister. His sister is Candace. So I hurried over to the airport. I located the kids right away in the terminal. Turns out they weren't scared after all. And it turns out they weren't with the Prime Minister, just the Yukon Deputy Premier. They were all having fun together, laughing and telling stories. Hi, Reg, I said. The Deputy Premier was also my MLA. Also the Minister of Tourism, and the Minister of a bunch of other things. In election years, I would permit him to knock on my door. In exchange, he permitted me to eat hamburgers at party fundraisers. I introduced myself to Donovan, who turned out to be 12, and Candace, who turned out to be 10. Oh yeah, my mom said you were going to show up, said Donovan. And then all three of them pitched in to tell me the story. The children were supposed to be going to visit their uncle in Yellowknife. My mom must have got Yukon and Yellowknife mixed up, said Candace, rolling her eyes. Well, they do both start with Y, said Reg helpfully. Maybe she thought it was Yellow Horse, said Donovan loudly. Or White Knife, said Candace, even more loudly. They both giggled. So when they got on the plane in Vancouver, they thought that White Horse was just a stopover for the plane on its way to Yellowknife. But Reg here, he was sitting beside us. Reg explained that it didn't quite work that way, and Yellowknife wasn't really anywhere near White Horse, said Donovan. So we looked at our boarding passes, and by the time we landed here, we had it all figured out that my mom had screwed up when she bought the tickets. Yeah, said Candace. She didn't do geography. She did engineering, but always said the lab work was no fun. Just then the Air Canada lady bustled over. It was Karen. We had done an improv course together at the Guild. Karen and I hugged.
0: So you're their mother's old boyfriend from university, said Karen.
1: Well, small world, I guess. I was supposed to meet them at the gate when they arrived here and turn them over to their uncle. But, well, I guess you heard what happened. I had other things to do for everyone else getting off the flight, so Reg here had been sitting with them on the plane and said he would look after them until the old boyfriend showed up. Karen winked. Reg nodded knowingly. I winced.
0: Did your mother say I was an old boyfriend? I asked the children curiously.
1: Of course not, said Candace. But we just knew that's what it was all about. Kids know everything, said Donovan. So anyway, I guess you're all fixed up and I can let you go.
0: Karen shook hands with Candace and Donovan and gave Reg a clap on the back.
1: And Reg said, okay, I'll head off too. Don't forget the barbecue at the end of August. Lots of hamburgers. There will be a flyer out with details shortly.
0: I took the children home and introduced them to Mara and Alex. They talked to their mother on the phone, and then I talked to their mother. It was several days before we could get them on a flight to Yellow Horse.
1: Yellowknife.
0: In the meantime, we fitted them into our Walnut Crescent routine. Saturday was Parks Day. We got up early, made the trek to Pelly Farm, and then took a boat to Fort Selkirk. Everyone was hot and tired by the time we got home, but our visitors had seen a big swath of Yukon and a fascinating historical site that most people never visit. Sunday we got most of the way up Caribou Mountain and spent the late afternoon researching which store in Carcross had the best ice cream. Candace and Donovan were smart kids who were game for anything and asked lots of intelligent questions. Monday morning, while I was at work, Mara drove them down to the Beringia Museum so they could have their pictures taken with the Minister of Tourism in front of the mammoth skeleton, and then off to the city hall to have the mayor make them honorary citizens of Whitehorse. Not Yellow Horse, not Whiteknife. And that afternoon they went with Mara, Alex, and Dave McPherson from down the corner on a hike past Stinky Lake and along the Eagle Cliffs to the lost portal of the Anaconda Mine. David discovered the portal just 2 weeks before. It had been hidden for 100 years. It was Tuesday when, with some regret, we finally loaded our two young visitors on the Air North summer flight to Yellowknife. Their uncle phoned me to say they had arrived safely. There were pictures of them and Reg in front of the mammoth on the CBC Yukon News website, along with a nice article that avoided attributing blame for the geographical ineptitude that resulted in their being in Whitehorse. And that spread to the national news, bolstered by a photo of them with the mayor. Dave McPherson took care to make sure the front page of the Yukon News carried a photo of Donovan and Candace posing beside the lost portal that had now been found. And Yukon Tourism used some of those photos, with Alice's permission, of course, in a tourism campaign later in the year. Alice called me a few weeks later.
1: Do you know what those damned kids did? She asked. So they phoned me from the airport in Yellowknife and said that you'd put them on a flight to Nunavut by mistake, and did I have any old boyfriends in Rankin Inlet that could come and pick them up? For a few seconds, I actually believed them. Arr!
0: She didn't sound too annoyed, though, overall. They said they enjoyed their couple of days in Whitehorse, way better than their week in Yellowknife.
1: They really liked the secret mine, and hearing the First Nations people tell about their families, and they kept talking about the mountains in Yukon. I guess there aren't many mountains in Yellowknife. So anyway, now that I have my geography straight, the kids have convinced me that we should head up to Yukon next summer for a longer visit, like the Gold Rush in Dawson Creek. And is there anything to see in Watson City or Teslish? What do you think?
0: I think it would be a really good idea, I said. But you should let the kids buy the tickets.
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Abraham, he lived the old, I will choose the new, 'cause I would walk on water for you.

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6: The doorbell, the red light, for people who don't know, when you're in the studio, because you can't have doorbells just ringing.
7: No, heaven forbid.
6: But we have a red light that flashes at us. So the Rock told me to get out of my chair and go answer the door, which I always do what Rock tells me.
8: UConners are not only resilient, but are probably some of the most... It happens everywhere in the world, of course, but UConners are... You don't even have to ask twice. If you need help, UConners are there. It's been one of the great things living here that I've come to appreciate, probably more so than other places that I've lived and been. I've been part of service organizations for a long time, not recently, but a long time. And the giving aspect of UConners is tremendous. It's absolutely amazing.
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8: My name is Rock Shannon Fraser. I live in Whitehorse. Most UConners know me as a broadcaster. It's the only thing I've done since I've been in the Yukon. I started my career in Dawson Creek, British Columbia. And I moved to the Yukon in 1979. I was offered a job here at CKRW back then and worked there for 3 years, decided it was time to move on and get some experience from outside, and did that from 1982 up to 1994, and came back to the Yukon in 1994. Worked at CKRW again for a bit, and then was offered a job to come and do the morning news while Ellen Jones was on maternity leave, and I've been at CBC for all of that time, since 2000. Are we ready? Yes? Okay. Here goes. The Northern Research Council official time signal, the beginning of the long dash indicates one long dash until it's time for the UConn questionnaire.
6: What keeps you in the Yukon?
8: People, I love summers here. I am not a winter guy at all, but I stay here in the wintertime. Now that I'm retired, we're going to branch out a little bit, but I love summer in the Yukon. Absolutely love it.
6: Should it be the Yukon or just plain old Yukon?
8: Really? Really? For somebody who's lived in the Yukon this long, probably there's some people that will say it should be Yukon. No, it's the Yukon.
6: Where is your favorite place in the territory?
8: I would have to say probably Kusawa Lake. It's one of the most beautiful. You don't even have to go to the campground, actually. If you just drive to the top of the road and look down at Kusawa, it's spectacular. Absolutely spectacular.
6: Where the hell is Rock River?
8: Rock River actually is... As I understand, I haven't been there, but I know that there is a weather station at that point along the Dempster Highway, and I understand that there is possibly as well a small campground within that general area. But basically, Rock River is only a weather station that was put there by Environment Canada because it's about halfway up the Dempster Highway.
6: What's your favorite piece of little-known Yukon trivia?
8: The city limits of Whitehorse, for those who don't know, is still one of the biggest cities in North America, area-wise.
6: What's one thing about the Yukon that more people should take advantage of?
8: Coming here in the summertime, I love the fact that we have a winter tourism thing going on. But when you have people come here in the wintertime, the assumption that they have is that it's cold all year round. And we keep telling them, we have a small B&B at my house that we've been for the last 4 years. People that come here in the wintertime love it, but they have no idea what it looks like in the summertime. And some of them have actually come back and have been just blown away as to how beautiful it is here. So, yeah, summer people need to come in the summertime.
6: What do you wish more Canadians knew about life in the territory?
8: That it's achievable, I think. That it's if you're smart with your budgeting, it's relatively inexpensive by comparison to living down south. Alberta is a bit cheaper because of gas prices and everything else. But, and so much as Western Canada and the rest of Canada is concerned, it's a livable place. It really is. And it's easy to get to. You're only 2 hours and 15 minutes away from Edmonton, Calgary, and Vancouver. I lived here before when it used to cost about $1,500 or $1,600 per ticket return just to go to Vancouver. You never did travel that much back then.
6: What's the best up-close and personal encounter you've had with wildlife?
8: The best one I've ever had, and I have a picture to prove it, was on Asiac Lake. We were fishing one weekend. In fact, it was the September long weekend, Labor Day. And we were coming back down to the campground, and there was the biggest, absolutely the most beautiful caribou standing on a sand. You couldn't see the sand, but he was standing on a sandbar. Absolutely the most beautiful animal that I've ever seen in the Yukon. His cape, the front of him, was absolutely bright white. And he had a rack that would just floor you. I have never seen anything like that in the Yukon since, and or before.
6: What's the biggest tall tale you've told about life in the North?
8: I don't think I have one. I really don't. I think everybody who tells a story about the Yukon should be believed. Because some of the stories that I've heard in the Yukon are so out there that you would never believe them, but there's a lot of them that are actually really, really true. People will go, no, that can't be right. But yeah, they are right.
6: What makes someone a real Yukoner?
8: You know, having the sourdough cocktail isn't really a prerequisite. If you live here, after 6 months, you need to be here in the wintertime, first of all. And if after 6 months of being here and you slide into summer and you still love it, that makes you a pretty good Yukoner. You know, and not necessarily you have to be here for a year, but they always say, and it's absolutely true, that if you've been here for 6 months, one of two things will happen. You'll either really love it or you'll really hate it. There's never any in between. And I haven't met anybody who has an in between. It's either love or hate. If they hate it, they won't come back. Until that spirit of the Yukon gets them.
6: If you're born in the Yukon, are you a Yukoner forever?
8: Yes.
6: What is your favorite Yukon podcast?
8: Well, up until recently, I had no idea there were actually podcasts in the Yukon. So, it's this one, obviously.
6: Rapid fire. Pick one from each of the following sets. Skiing, snowmobiling, or dog mushing?
8: If there was wheels on a recliner in the wintertime, I'd be all over that like a dirty shirt.
6: CBC Yukon, Shone FM, or CKRW The Rush?
8: CBC Yukon.
6: Whitehorse Star or Yukon News?
8: Both.
6: What is your favorite Yukon brand?
8: I would have to say Max Fireweed, Murdoch's Gem Shop. I just think they're iconic. They're a totally Yukon thing. Murdoch's has been around forever. But as far as cool places to go look at, and Max Fireweed, of course, is renowned for its books and so on and so forth. It's a really cool place to just go stand, look at stuff. Same thing with Murdoch's Gem Shop.
6: What author, musician, band, or artist from the territory should be more famous?
8: Matthew Lien. I mean, he's huge in Taiwan and over in the eastern part of this world. Like, really huge. He can fill a stadium with people. But he needs to be known much more so in North America, especially in Canada.
6: What's the best meal you've ever had in the territory?
8: Unfortunately, it's not here anymore. It used to be in the cellar at the Edgewater. They had the best bar none prime rib ever. I wish they would bring it back.
6: What new chain restaurant does Whitehorse need the most?
8: I would suggest probably a Wendy's or a Burger King. Burger King's burgers are awesome. Wendy's are even better. Just saying.
6: You're developing a recipe for Yukonaise. It might be a sauce. It might be a condiment. But either way, it'll be bloody delicious. What are the essential ingredients?
8: Sourdough starter. That's it. And you can do almost anything with it when it comes to baking, but sourdough starter. I have some sourdough starter that's almost 30 years old.
6: What's the hardest thing to find in the Yukon?
8: Honestly, Thai basil. It really is. And I know some people that are growing it, so I do squeeze some of, you know, that from them. But Thai basil is super hard to come by.
6: Who is your favorite Yukoner or Yukon character of all time?
8: I would have to say Jim Robb. His paintings or caricatures of people and houses and buildings, I think, are so fun to look at. And Chris Caldwell, too, for that matter. She does some amazing stuff. But both of those, I think, are... They give you the Yukon in a snapshot, and it's... I think if you look at either one of their pieces of work, you don't have to ask any more questions. It's all right there.
6: How many huskies should there be on the Yukon's coat of arms?
8: Two.
6: Should the government kick that gold panner off of our license plates?
8: If they did, they should be kicked out of the legislature.
6: I wouldn't change blank for all the gold in the Klondike.
8: I wouldn't change anything about the territory. Honestly, it is actually, in my view, perfect. It's a perfect place to live and bring up kids and retire. The reason I say that is back in when I first lived here in 79 through 81, the object of the exercise was to work here, get your job done, start your pension, and get the hell out of here. And that, when I moved back in 1994, that had changed, and people started staying in the Yukon, and for obvious reasons. There's a lot of things that are great for seniors here, but it's a really, really good place to live.
6: When the cold and dark get to you, where do you go to recharge?
8: I love booting out and going to the Kootenays, actually. I don't have to go to Mexico. I don't have to go to the Caribbean or Caribbean, as it were. I don't need a lot of sunshine. I'm not a heat person, per se, which is another reason I like the Yukon, is because it's the weather here, for the most part in the summertime, is perfect. And it's almost perfect in the Kootenays as well, around Nelson and Castlegar area. And it's beautiful down there. But yeah, I think the Kootenays.
6: How cold is too cold?
8: Minus 50, minus 52. Been there, done that. Not so much anymore. I mean, that used to be a normal thing back when I lived here first, the first time around the 70s, early 80s. But that hasn't happened in Whitehorse in such a long time. It is hard to live through that. It used to happen where you'd have temperatures like that for 2-3 weeks at a time. That's not fun.
6: You've just won a huge jackpot at Diamond Tooth Gertie's Casino. You have 24 hours to spend it. Where are you headed?
8: Probably camping in the Yukon for as long as I can possibly get away with it, in the summertime at least. And if it was the wintertime, I'd probably fly someplace. I'm not sure where, but it wouldn't be too far.
6: What does the spell of the Yukon mean to you?
8: The spell of the Yukon is pretty much what I explained earlier, and that is if you've lived here for 6 months or even a year, you never forget about the Yukon. And it doesn't really matter if you hate it, you know, when you lived here, or you love it when you lived here and you moved away. For some reason, the Yukon always stays with you, always. It never changes. I have never met anybody that has lived here and left here who doesn't want to come back here. And it really doesn't matter how long they were here to begin with. We've met people from across the world that have been here for, you know, 2 months in the summertime. They cannot wait to get back here. That's the spell of the Yukon. It's in your heart. Once you've been here, it stays, never goes away.
6: Why would you ever leave the Yukon?
8: Probably because my kids may want to throw my ashes someplace else. But that's the only way I'd go.
10: That's the Yukon Questionnaire. Sandy Coleman is our Yukon Questionnaire questioner, and Roxanne and Fraser delivered our time signal. 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
6: Along the Demps at Rock River, it's minus 14. And Whitehorse again, mostly cloudy. Winds out of the south-southeast at 30.
7: Okay.
11: I don't know if that's Mark's question, but I think it's... But for some reason, like, I just remember Roxanne and Fraser just always talking about the Rock River Brothers station.
7: I thought you were going to say it's a creek outside of Roxanne and Fraser's house, and he makes a joke about it every morning. No,
11: I think it's just a coincidence, the name. Oh, yeah, that's an aside. So Mark Kepke's idea is to have Sandy Coleman record the...
7: Oh, really?
11: And rock. Like an inside joke to like Yukoners.
7: Yeah.
11: Like, oh, hey, I recognize those voices. So just imagine I'm Sandy Coleman.
7: Okay.
11: As I ask you these questions.

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2: Never vape when you're angry. Never vape when you're mad. Never vape when you're hungry. And never vape when you're sad. Never vape with your mom. Always vape with your dad. Keep your battery full and your clouds in the sky. And vape from the day that you're born, and vape on the day that you die.

0: the time of judgment is nigh, as was written in the holy texts and inscribed on the four holy pillars. The red dawn glows upon a dead earth, and a dry wind blows. It will go like this. The Lord shall ascend into the seventh seat, and a new order shall come upon us all. The rivers will run crimson with the blood spilled, and the vapor revolution. And lo, the land will be barren, rich with the bones as thick as popcorn in the lung, and nothing will grow there, except the clouds blown in by the vapor revolution. There will be great deals and long accessible hours in a convenient location at the corner of Black Street and 2nd Avenue at the Vapor Revolution.
1: All those that remain after ascension can shop at the Vapor Revolution, cast off the shackles of oppression, break the yoke of injustice, know freedom by granting freedom to all those who rise up beside you. It is a just and vengeful God that leads this vapor revolution. 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

Sorry, 92.5 FM, The Juice. It's time for A Booth in a Booth with me, Colin Booth, as we chill out on a gorgeous sunny day. We listen to a bunch of Canadian content and some music, and it's all randomly selected, and I'll just click my way through it. And if it's bad, I'll turn it off and try not to be too harsh with my thoughts about the whole thing. Because it's nobody's fault that I didn't like their song. That's insane. Yeah, and I'll talk a bit about all the stuff that's going on this weekend. You know, I don't know. It's going to be, I'm going to try to take it easy. But there's definitely the sing-along that's happening at 7 at Winterlong Brewing tonight, which is going to be, I don't know, I haven't been to one yet. I've been hoping to go to one, but they're often, and it's still up in the air whether I'll make it to this because I'm just trying to get as much sleep as humanly possible in between. If you don't know, you're just tuning in, I work the night shift, and then I come do this for fun. Yeah. And I don't know, the sing-along seems fun. I don't know, sea shanties and all sorts of, you know, old Irish stuff. And then these are all sold out, but I will shout it out just in case. They're doing Vivaldi's Four Seasons at the KDCC tonight. And then they're doing Vivaldi's Four Seasons. They're doing some of the Imagine Dragon music, Imagine Dragons. I'll leave the proverbial joke alone. But, yeah, and so that, I don't know. There's always no-shows and stuff, so even if in town, if you don't know, there's always, someone always doesn't go. Like, that's just the rules, so you never know. And since we live in a town where the shows are so small, we don't have professional scalpers outside, it's usually pretty easy to just go and get in. Sometimes it doesn't work out, but sometimes it's fun to just roll the dice, guys, you know? And, yeah. I hope you went and saw Damien Albus's, I hope I pronounced his last name right, either because he did a Tiny Brewery concert last night, and then Arts in the Park, Paris, and yeah, it, awesome. I don't know, Arts in the Park is back in full swing every day, all week, well, not every day, but all week at noon, and then on Wednesdays at 5 p.m., that's Monday through Friday, so go check that today after this if you feel like it, yeah. Or, you know, hey, man, I'll talk about more stuff, but why don't we just play some Canadian music and I'll shut the front door. Yeah, I always got to kind of feel, you know, oh, I do. Okay. All right. I think I see where I'm going to go here. All right. Let's do Believer by Sister Ray here on The Juice.

92.5 FM The Juice. Welcome back. That was Fixed Bayonets by Preoccupations. And before that was Believer by Sister Ray. See, I kind of get it. I don't know everything about Canadian music, but I do know the Preoccupations are good. And I got this Post Data Mind the Sea song that I like a lot, and then some Cour de Piret right after that. But yeah, it's your local community radio station. If you want to request a Canadian song, some you haven't heard for a while or whatever, you're welcome to hop in the chat at cjucfm.com/chat. And yeah, and tell me what your plans are. If you've got an event that you are going to that you're like, hey, somebody else should know about this, let me know. I'll shout it out. I'm here till noon, so think about it. Anyway, let's keep going. I like this. Yeah, I haven't heard this song for a little while, but I do listen to it quite a bit. But this is Mind the Sea by Post Data on The Juice.

Welcome back. That was Cours de Pirée, which I think is Heart Pirates or something like that, with Carry On. And before that was Mind the Sea by Post Data. It's your local community radio station. If you just tune in, it's my time. It's a booth in a booth, randomly selected candy music. Most of the time, I don't even know what they are. Like, here's a band. They're called Giants, but it's spelled with a J. What is that? Why is that? I don't know. Is there someone out there? If you're out there and you're like, that's my favorite band, let me know. Should I know this? I know City and Color, like any proper Canadian. It's been playing on repeat in every Starbucks in the entirety of the country for the last 30 years, so we should, shouldn't we? Or Tim Bruce Johnson. That's a good name, actually. Yeah. Some Ghost Woman's in here, this playlist, too. A bunch of this got updated with some new stuff and a bunch of things I hadn't heard and still some good classics that I like listening to. Oh, man. And a bunch of French stuff to really torture me. Yeah. If you want to hop in the chat and chit-chat or whatever, hop in there. Tell me your plans over the weekend. Request a Canadian song. I'll hunt it down. If it's out there, I'll be able to find it, I hope. But for now, this is Dream for Dreaming by Patrick. Or wait, hang on. I want to listen to that. This is Realigned by Giants, and then I'll play that Patrick Watson Dream for Dreaming song on The Juice.

Hey, that was Patrick Watson with Dream for Dreaming. And before that was Giants Realign. And I don't know why it's Giants with a J, but I like that song and I'm not going to question it. Also, there's some kind of concert thing. My voice all day. There's some kind of concert thing going on in Shipyards today. I don't know what it is and I will look into it, but also... I think they're sound checking right now, and they're playing in the background. So I can just hear Hit Me With Your Best Shot over and over and over again back there. Which I don't know how you feel about that song, but it is good, I suppose, but man, I've heard it a lot. Let's hear some stuff that I have not heard a lot in my life. There's some Fever Feel, but I've heard a bit of that. How about this... All right, this may, who knows what this is, but this is Ariel with Ta-Da on 92.5 FM, The Juice.

Hey, that was, if you couldn't figure it out, that was Christina by Jack Garton. And before that was Ariel with Ta-da, which I didn't mind. That was not terrible. And then, yeah, just to clarify, help me out online. I appreciate it. It's a FIFA thing. They're doing a friendly match between, or I think it might be specifically called a friendly, but who knows? If you're out there and you know, let me know. And then also, I got a moral question for you. Well, I guess whatever. Listen, I couldn't be the, but they're doing a FIFA thing. Oh, thanks so much, excited individual in the chat. There's a Zumba class at 1:30 and a performance by the Pitch Invaders at 3 and speeches around 4. But it's Ireland versus Canada playing friendly. But also, and I guess, like, listen, I don't want to be a bummer. But FIFA's bad. It's bad. They're a bad organization. We should not support them by any stretch of the imagination. We should not be supporting the World Cup in Canada. It's crazy. They gave Trump a fake FIFA Peace Prize. They've done terrible things all over the world. Paid like corrupt regimes to throw people out of houses. Left them with stadiums that are just collapsing in disrepair. Like, look, man, I get if you like soccer, football, whatever you want to call it. I understand. They are coming, so what are you going to do? But, woof, man, no thank you. It's not for me. I don't know what to tell you, man. Seems kind of simple. Like, you know, I don't know, man. But, you know, people know I do love the community aspect of getting out and doing a thing. There's going to be a bunch of UConn stuff that's happening there, so it's good that that's being put on. If you're going to the World Cup, I still support your life choice. You know, you do what you do. I hope you have a good time. But I think we're all probably pretty culpable in this, pretending like FIFA is okay when it's here and then calling out America. You know what I mean? Like, Jesus, if you think Trump sucks, why are you at all supporting a group that obviously endorses the man and gave a, you know, dementia ridden orange maniac a fake peace prize? Wandering habitat? Habitant? The government of Canada gives us austerity but hands out money to tolerably evil. Yeah, for sure. Yeah, of course. I mean, there's a trade-off. There's a trade-off to make. Like, there's a reason to be like, hey, take their money. But also, like, they're taking our money. Like, and then also, on the other side of that, like, you could still be realistic about what an organization is and still understand what they're involved in and be part of it or whatever. Like, you can say, like, we should be extremely able to do both call out the organization for what it is and try our best to hold it accountable, at least while it's in our country. And then, you know, or in an ideal world, just not let them in, period. And when they offer to come, tell them to take a hike. But then they'll just take their money somewhere else, but it's our money. Like, they went to, in Brazil, famously not allowed to have beer at football matches because violence would occur, lots of violence. But of course, Budweiser is a sponsor of FIFA. And so FIFA demanded that the Brazilian government lift those rules. And what happened when they started playing football? They had a bunch of fights and riots and people died. And it's just no accountability for this disgusting thing. And yeah, the government and everyone apparently is perfectly happy to just suckle at the FIFA teat, even though we're still over here passing judgment on the states. Like, bleh. God, I'm so sorry for that rant. And if I really bummed you out about the thing, I'm sorry. But it's a tough morning for me. And then also, black. FIFA sucks. Here we go. I'll just get back to the music before I lose my mind. How about this? Here's the Berries with The Pursuit of Happiness. Uh-oh, somebody owes Kid Cudi money. 92.5 FM, The Juice.

92.5 FM The Juice. That was Flower Pot by Dead Ghosts. And before that was The Pursuit of Happiness by Berries. And yeah, and before this, I was ranting about how awful an organization FIFA is. Still is to this day. And in fairness, my views do not reflect the views of Sea Juice as a station or as an organization. But yeah, for sure. I mean, they were indicted in 2015 by the United States Department of Justice for receiving well over $150 million in bribes and kickbacks in exchange for broadcasting, marketing, and sponsorship rights. They indicted 14 top-ranking officials, and a bunch of them went to jail. Chuck Blazer, who secretly pled guilty, fortified millions, and became an informant and helped blow the scandal wide open. Juan Angel Nepote, former president of South American Football Confederation, was convicted and sentenced to prison. So, yeah, and yet still somehow they exist as a organization. And that's not even considering how ridiculous. Like it's all good if you like it, but just you just want to see some men kick a ball around. And soccer is inherently, you know, like most things in this world, still inherently sexist. Like, the men refuse to play on anything that isn't real grass because AstroTurf tears your skin up, and yet all the pro female soccer players are still expected to play on AstroTurf whenever the stadium decides to have it in, whereas the men are absolutely just refused to on principle. And yeah, it's just all very silly. It's all very silly, folks. I'm so sorry if this is all your jam and you're a huge supporter. And then also, I don't know, maybe ask yourself some questions. Just, you know, it's fine. It'll be fine. Listen, I'm probably wearing a bunch of clothes that were made by, you know, slave children. So nobody's hands are clean in this, but here we are, folks. How about No Hands by Attic and Riot? It's much like what happens to the children sometimes here on The Juice.

That was Absolute Treat with Shattered Love. And before that was Attica Riots with No Hands. And yeah, it's your local Canadian radio station where apparently I pick the thing that's happening in town and then I get mad about it. And I don't know what to tell you. It feels weird because I'm always, you know, going out to shows and telling people they should also do the same and blah, blah, blah. And then it's just like, but black to FIFA. I'm sure everybody will still have a nice day outside in the sun. And I guess it is good that something's going on. I don't guess. It's good that there's a nice reason to be outside. It seems like it's going to be a really gorgeous weekend. So there's nothing wrong with that. I don't know, man. These giant organizations. You know, I'm not a big, I'm not an Olympics guy either. I don't know what to tell you. Maybe you are. Maybe you love it. Maybe it's your favorite thing. And you know what? That's probably actually just fine because I have things that I love that people hate and that probably are morally questionable. I don't know. How many authors do you have in your collection that you're like, oh man, that turns out that person's a real piece of shit. And it's like, well, here we are. Whatever. They just happen to have written your favorite book of all time or whatever. Or, I mean, think about all those. I don't need to get too deep on that because I'll just end up talking about that turf from the, you know, across the pond, as it were. But I don't think I should give that person truly any time of day unless it is to remind people what a horrible human they are. But you know who's not a horrible human as far as I know? You know who's non-problematic as an entire group all at the same time? At least hopefully so. And if you know about something really problematic about this next band coming up, actually, you know what? I was going to say keep it to yourself, but no, it's fine. If I'm going to ruin FIFA and everything else, then you might as well ruin this. But I don't know that you will be able to. And also, not that anyone's alive, but J.R.R. Tolkien, my boy, still as unproblematic as ever. Ah, yeah. It's nice. It's great. It's just perfect. And that's even beyond the Easterlings being just a coded Middle Eastern bad guys. I think that was to point out sort of how the West views that area of the world, but whatever. Not to get too deep. This is 92.7 The Rush, or 92.5 The Rush, and this is Rush. 92.5 The Rush Hour, sorry. It's late for me, folks. 92.5 FM, Neurotica, by Rush, on the juice.

92.5 FM, The Juice. Jesus, we're cracking. That was Rush, Neurotica, which I think was fairly apropos after my apparently vocal spasm that I had. Jesus. And yes, Muffin Man, coffee-shaped coffee is doing the Lord's work for me as well. Often. I drink coffee that's just, I make a coffee in the machine and then I throw two shots of espresso in it, and that's how I make it through the nights. And I get a couple of those in me. That'll do you. You'll be ready to throw your head through a wall if you have one of those. Yeah. And that was my local tradition. We're at rush hour time. And no one has suggested anything problematic about Rush while I've been, while it played. So I think I'm probably safe. I think Geddy Lee probably is a nice guy. I don't know. I remember, you know what? I kind of want to go back and watch is some Trailer Park Boys. I love the episodes where they were in Trailer Park Boys, even though I do hear Bubbles is a bit of a scumbag. But what do I know? It was fun when those guys were all up here. I got to drink with them and stuff. And then also, Bogwitch, you requested a song, which I'm happy to do. But I thought you said, can I hear that song by Asshole or Truck by B.A. Johnson? And I thought, Johnston? And I was like, oh, yeah, either the song Asshole or the song Truck. And, yeah. Yes, I hear. Yes, I thank you. A lot of a scumbag, apparently, Bubbles is. But I think some of it is actually so scummy it would be kind of inappropriate to talk about live on air. And I don't know the guy, so maybe he's a really nice guy. And my opinions do not reflect Sea Juice as a station. Let me just be very clear about that. I'm an asshole. And this is Asshole or Truck by B.A. Johnston on The Juice.

Oh, that was cool like that. That's Magnolia with Interstate. And before that was Asshole or Truck by B.A. Johnston, which is also just a killer song, actually. That's great. Thanks for the request. That was sick. You can still get your request in if you want for some Canadian music. I actually had... Oh, no, okay. I guess I didn't actually have two earlier. But, yeah. We're going to keep going. I don't know. It's a good time. And I do... I don't know. I'm going to stick around because I kind of want to get out of this park before all this... FIFA mess goes on, and fadoof. Oh, well, I'm sure it'll be a gorgeous weekend. I hope so. And if it isn't, let's all just pretend that it was, and we'll just live in a, we'll just gaslight everyone and each other. If anybody complains about it raining on the weekend, just pretend that it didn't. And yeah, here's some more music for you. This is Sack Syndrome with Hang On.

92.5 FM The Juice. That was I Want to Be Your Man by Yukon Blonde. Yeah, it was killer. I like that. It's a great song. Yukon Blonde is occasionally on the list, and they're a great band. Before that was Sack Syndrome, in case you couldn't hear it, with Hang On. And yeah, it's just about 11:30. It's just about heading toward the noon hour. Take it easy. This is A Booth at a Booth, randomly selected Canadian music and some requesting. And yeah, this is your local community radio station and another local community, you know, what do you call it, business you should go check out, Road Dogs Music Supply. Boy, I'm a little slow today. I said that to somebody that looked at me. It was perfect time. Just like, today, oh, beautiful. I love a good joke like that. And yeah, go check out Road Dogs. Get some Cerberus Cafe, you know. Go get some coffee. It's awesome. It's a good place, good environment, you know. And it's right on 4th and Main. Right? Yeah, that's right. Yeah, right off. And tonight, go check out Sidebar. Get some food. Get the best poutine in town, I tell you what. And that's saying something coming from me, all right? I've got enough French-Canadian in me to say that, even though I couldn't pronounce a French word if you held a gun to my head. Yeah, but they got Sea Juice merch there. They got all sorts of your local bands merch there. They got great albums. Get an album, take it home, or take it over to your buddies if you don't have a record player, and just put it on and listen to the whole damn thing. It's the best part about having a record player is just the, you know, being not forced, but just being like, all right, we're just going to relax and listen to this whole album. And yeah, we're going to keep going with some more music here. This one's a bit long, but I want to hear it. It's by Art Deco. I think it's Art Deco, but it seems like a strange name for a band. But who am I to judge? I don't even like FIFA. But this is Serene Demon on The Juice.

Welcome back. That was I Don't Know by the Sheepdogs on the Juice. And before that was Art Deco with Serene Demon. And yeah, that was quite a shift. But what are you going to do, guys? I don't know what to tell you. It's randomly selected for the most part. And every once in a while, I put a foot on the scale. Or you can, too, from home, if you want to request a Canadian song in the chat. 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It's all volunteer station, guys. And I'm going to keep going to music because fudge it. I might as well. Farfig Newton. Let's get funky fresh. How about Johnny by Basement Revolver on the Juice?

Welcome back. That was Old Man LeDuc, I assume, with Big Group Breakfast. And yeah, it was killer. I like that a lot. And before that was Johnny by Basement Revolver. I don't know. I like that song a lot, too, even though it's, you know, it's melancholy. I don't know. I do be a bit melancholy. You know, they do call me that for sure. Melancholin. Oh, yeah. Well, that just sounds like a guy who likes melons, though. I do like melons, though. Honeydew is the money melon. Laudaki? Is it Old Man Laudaki? Laudaki? Oh, fair enough. Laudeka? Laudaka? All right, fair enough. You got it. Old Man Ludica. Oh, all right, fair enough. I was curious about that because it is not spelled in a way that a normal human could interact with. But yeah, and I mean, go out this weekend, for God's sakes. It's Tool. Come check out Tool Time at Lefty's. They're doing a Tool concert. They're a Tool cover band. And also Baby Ronka and the Boyfriends are going to be there. And they got a new singer, so come check it out. Come check out Dutch Handsome and the Ransoms tonight with Country Josh and the No Goodens at the Copper King at the KK. Yeah, yeah, yeah. I've been up there for a minute. Go check out the Tiny Brewery concert that's happening. Go check out Arts in the Park. What's today's time? Go check out Dawson's Summer Concert Series. On the 5th, it's Todd and the Toddlers. And on the 12th, it's John from Dawson. And the 19th, it's the Dawson City Youth Fiddlers. Go check it out online. You know, I mean, it's Dawson. Go hang out. Go, you know, show them some love. It's been a rough little while out there, you know. Everybody's, everybody's having a tough time. June 26th, you got Burnt Lung, Franklin, and Hoarfrost playing at Lefty's Well, which is sick. I can't wait for that. That'll be a blast. Man, the last couple shows have been killer. Yeah, my good God. I'm still reeling from that Franklin show. Shout out every... I couldn't possibly even begin to name everybody who is involved now. It's funny because I have the list. Like, I could have pulled... The whole time it was coming up, I said it so much, I could have pulled the whole list off the top of my head. But not today. And, we're going to get into sort of a dream... it's Acromantics, Give Me That Beat. But these are my... I wish that there was a, like... Acromantics Major Funk crossover. So if you're out there and you're in Major Funk or the Acromatics somehow, think about it. This is Give Me That Beat on the Juice.

That was In Undertow by Alves. Alves? And before that was, they're called the Acromatics with Give Me That Beat. They're the title track off their first album. And yeah, that's sick. I don't know. They're great. Yeah, if that's my, the major, you know, they, you know, just to cross the bands into a huge mishmash would actually be kind of amazing. Yeah. And if, it's just Always. Why does it look like that then? They're just, are they just spelling Always in a strange way then? Is that what I'm seeing? Or am I going blind in my old age? I swear to God, that's two V's beside each other. And I can tell that because there's another album, there's another song with a mother tripping W. Right beside it, it does look the same. Look at that thing, and there's a song called Short and Sweet by Daniel Stark. And there's no two V's about it. I'm going to start calling them all 5-5 A's, you know. And yeah, but yeah, it's just about the end here, guys. Those songs give me a huge second wind and does make me kind of want to stick around and do the Yukon thing today. But I think I'm going to get some sleep, and then I'm going to go to that mother truck and sing along if I can. And I always try, and I always don't make it, but join me if you want to. And then come over to the KK for some Country Josh and some No Goodums and some Dutch Handsomes and the Them Thar Ransoms. And yeah, we're going to take us out of here with some Preoccupations. This is Panic on the Juice.

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1: The commemorative intent of that building is to reflect, you know, the permanence and order that, you know, good government brings to a region. But for Trundequitchin citizens, you know, that building represented so much more. It was Ottawa's long arm reaching across the country and imposing its will on the people here.
2: This is UConn North of Ordinary, the podcast. We share a more in-depth take on the most popular stories from our print magazine, showcasing the territory's extraordinary people, culture, and outdoors. I'm your host, Karen McCall. I'm in Dawson City, outside a grand three-story building. It's colonial in all the usual ways, box-like and large, with thick pillars framing the generous balconies. The facade is yellow with white trim, and the grounds have neatly planted flower gardens. This is the former residence of the Yukon Commissioner, basically the head honcho of the territory during and following the Klondike Gold Rush. Now, it's a historic building managed by Parks Canada.
3: One of the things that Parks Canada has decided to do is to tell a broader picture of these historic sites that we present.
2: I'm on the front porch with Elaine, an interpreter with Parks Canada, and a small group of visitors who, like me, are along for a tour. Two of my fellow visitors are from Vancouver and one is from Scotland. Elaine sets the scene for what to expect today.
3: So this tour is very different. Like I said, previously we went in and talked about the role of the commissioner and, you know, how they would serve you tea and where the china came from. I don't know where the china came from. Don't particularly care.
4: Yep.
3: So the thing about this tour, though, is that I'm not going to be talking at you the whole time. I'm going to ask you guys to participate. And, you know, sometimes we have big groups with people with various different opinions. It's a smaller group today, but it always relies on the concept that everybody is bringing their best self. That just means that everybody is interacting in good faith. Everybody is understanding that we're all products of our history, what we were born into, our biography. So we're all just bringing what we know to the conversation. And some of us know some things and some of us know the other. And we're all just doing our best, right? Mm-hmm. So if that's a contract that we can all agree to, that's fantastic. So I'll ask you first, how much do you know about the Gold Rush?
2: How much do you know about the Gold Rush? You probably know what you've read in Jack London books and seen in movies. And if you've been to Dawson City, this is what you might have heard.
5: For the longest time, it's been, you know, the intrepid, adventurous spirit that came up here in search of gold. And it's always been focused on the gold and then the mayhem that ensued in the development of Dawson City.
2: That's Janice Cliff. She's the visitor experience manager for Parks Canada's Klondike National Historic Sites in Dawson City.
5: You know, this boom town that sort of rose out of the swampy moose pasture. And the focus on those stories and that particular demographic, I mean, it was people from all over the world. It was, you know, 70% of people from the United States, not a lot of women, a lot of men. And, you know, what happened here was just concerned with this driving desire in search of this elusive metal and, you know, like what it would, how it would affect somebody's psyche and, you know, this really intangible search. So that's the storyline, you know, along with, you know, like the good time girls, the can-can dancing, I think in one of our old displays, it was the whiskey, the wine, that type of thing, and the women. So that for the longest time was the storyline that Parks Canada was talking about. And, you know, the Yukon promotes Dawson City with that particular storyline when they're promoting this as a destination. So it was all about the Gold Rush and the characters that came along with it.
2: How much space was given to the local First Nation, Trundequitchin?
5: So when I started at Parks Canada as an interpreter, and so I was doing the town programs, and it's not that it was absent, but it really became evident that this was one perspective that we were telling, just one. So we would mention, you know, that obviously this is, the traditional territory of the Trandaquitchen. We began doing land acknowledgements, I think as early as 2010. But it kind of fell empty. It didn't have as much context or meaning when, you know, then we would just go on to talk about the body, you know, dance hall girls at the Palace Grand.
2: That narrative about the swarthy miners and the dance hall girls and the saloons is starting to shift to something more inclusive. All that other stuff is still there, but now there's a broader perspective being introduced. I came to Dawson City to experience it firsthand. In addition to Janice, I met with Jody Beaumont. She works for Trandaquitchen and was part of the team that helped Parks Canada with this process.
4: Trandaquitchen history here is tens of thousands of years old. Frankly, it doesn't have a date. That's a very colonial aspect to measure time in that way. Trandaquitchen have always been here. And so when you think of the gold rush, it's a couple years. Dawson, by the vast majority of Canadians, if it's known at all, is known as the home of the gold rush. And the gold rush was the blink of an eye for the history of this place. It certainly had impacts. Most importantly, it drew the attention of government. And once government came here, then we were in a situation where you had a group of people colonized by a foreign power. We see that, we live with that legacy every single day in this community. And frankly, we live with it across Canada as well. And,
2: Jody, who is a settler herself, says some Trandaquitchen citizens felt like it was arrogant or wrong to criticize Parks Canada. So that's a place she felt comfortable stepping in.
4: Parks Canada as an agency has been tasked with telling the world who we are. And the stories that they're telling are not ones that I'm a settler, but there's certainly, you know, when I think of some of those stories, women are missing. You know, there are all sorts of stories of who we are as a nation who are missing from that very highly edited and curated story of who we are as a country. And the worst part about it is that it's not nearly as interesting as all of these other pieces that we could be bringing in. You know, like to talk about a nation that exists with this, you know, foundation of many, many nations coming together in treaty, you know, and who have agreed to respect the identity and the ways of each other and share the land in accordance with this like multitude of laws and legal orders and practices and philosophies and ways of being. That's an incredible story. And we really underserve our population if we're not talking about those things. You know, there are Trandaquitchen citizens who I'm thinking of one person in particular because she shares this story, Debbie Nagano. She's our director of heritage. And when she was a teenager, this would have been in the sort of late 70s kind of thing. She worked, her student position was with Parks Canada, and she was telling, you know, the story of the gold rush. And she's standing up there going, I'm telling this story to all these tourists and not a single bit of it connects into my life. You know, to my history, to my family, to my ancestors, to the way that we live now today. And there's something really wrong here. And, so that just...
2: In 2015, the Truth and Reconciliation Commission was tasked with facilitating reconciliation among survivors of Indian residential schools, their families, and all Canadians. As part of that, the commission came out with calls to action for Canadians. One of these called for integrating Indigenous history and values into Canada's national heritage and history. Janice at Parks Canada says that's part of what prompted her unit to take a hard look at the stories they were telling.
5: I think we're really lucky in Dawson because all of our interpreters here live here, so they're already a part of the community. And I think that's really valuable because we live here. we want to share the love we have of our community, and we feel an imperative to tell the stories that include all perspectives. So I'm talking an Indigenous perspective as well as the perspective of women, queer people. You know, it once you get started, you kind of don't want to stop. And with that in mind, it wasn't a very difficult transition for people to want to start sharing more of what their community is about, and that maybe there were impacts of this gold rush that we hadn't been examining and talking about before. And then, you know, we got really deep with one of the programs we do with Red Surge Red Tape. So
2: Red Surge Red Tape is the program I attended at the commissioner's residence.
5: It's a specific response to the calls to action, number 79 in particular, where we want to change the narrative of our storytelling to include the perspective of, you know, maybe some more difficult stories to talk about. And we used one of our flagship built heritage assets, the commissioner's residence, which is this really imposing and impressive piece of architecture on the banks of the Yukon River that has always been associated with government and administration in the Klondike. And that is the commemorative intent of that building, is to reflect, you know, the permanence and order that, you know, good government brings to a region. But for Trandequitchin citizens, you know, that building represented so much more. It was Ottawa's long arm reaching across the country and imposing its will on the people here. And so that program, we decided to just reinterpret our commemorative intent. So we just switched it to the perspective of being a TH citizen here, or being a prospector here that was pushed out by changing mining regulations.

0: the dark entryway of the commissioner's residence. It takes a moment for my eyes to adjust.
1: Okay, so what do you think?
0: We're in a wide hallway lined with moose and caribou racks mounted over wood-paneled walls. The carpet has a swirling pattern. Elaine says they don't know how welcome Trondequitchan citizens would have been in this building when it was built in 1901. But one thing is certain, they probably wouldn't have felt at ease. Here's Elaine again. I should note, some of these clips have been stitched together for brevity. Also, Parks Canada asked me not to include the voices of the participants on this tour for privacy reasons.
1: The commissioner was kind of like the CEO of the Yukon. And they attended to all the business concerns in the area. They dealt with investors, like we talked about outside. The hand mining era was very brief here, and consolidation and capital moved in very quickly. And so they were dealing with investors. And so the commissioner, he would be responsible for talking to all of these people with their different conflicting interests in town. And determining how to represent those interests to the head honchos back in Ottawa. We know that he's probably giving more attention to the people who have the large corporations. And the reason I bring this up is the Trondequitchan form of government would have been very different to that. So they had a clan-based system, and decisions are made collectively, like a general assembly, where everybody has every clan has an equal voice. So already, his decision-making process is hostile to the Trondequitchan way of managing this land. And I say managing, and that in itself is a super colonial construct, right? Mm.
0: One of the largest impacts of the gold rush at the time was the displacement of the Trondequitchan to the village of Moosehide, 5 kilometers downriver. Here's Janice again.
2: There were conversations going on with the Northwest Mounted Police and the local clergy, Bishop Bompas, that were talking about, you know, to put it bluntly, like, where do we get rid of them? And we have handwritten correspondence between the Minister of the Interior and Constantine and Bishop Bompas, outlining and detailing, you know, like, let's just find them a spot in the middle of the river. It's language that's uncomfortable. It's verbatim. And it just shows that the prevailing attitude towards Trondequitchan at the time was, these were not a people. They were just a nuisance to be dealt with.
1: So I'm going to play you a clip now. I'm going to warn you, the language is of the time. So 1900, 1901. So some of it is pretty racist, but we will have a listen.
3: Thank you for your time, Inspector. I'm here to discuss the difficulties facing the Indian people.
4: Bishop, I assure you that everything is under control.
3: As you know, the Indians were here on this ground long before us, and in the past year, their land, their hunting and fishing grounds, their home, everything they know has been upended.
4: Well, Bishop, there is no progress without change.
3: Inspector, as Bishop, I understand their view of the world, and it is fundamentally different from that of the newcomers. I believe that there has been a misunderstanding of the sale of cabins and land at Trochek.
4: Please, the Confluence lands are no longer an option. They agreed to sell it and receive fair compensation. A sale is a sale.
3: But Inspector, please, to the Indian, land cannot be owned, therefore it cannot be sold. In their minds, they were selling only their cabins, not their land. This transaction took deliberate advantage of the Indians. It was willful exploitation. The sale should be nullified.
4: The sale was anything but willful or deceitful. It was legal and legitimate, and the transaction stands.
3: But what ought they to do? The whites rob the land of its treasures. They hunt and chase off the wild animals and so deprive the Indian of his means of subsistence.
4: Bishop, I have the matter under control. In fact, I have just written to Ottawa to propose moving the Indians to an island on either the Klondike or Yukon rivers.
3: An island? How will they hunt? How will they fish? How will they find their food? Mr. Inspector, we cannot treat people this way. We need to provide them with a place where they can be safe from the influences of the liquor traders and the temptations of Dawson.
4: Bishop, I am charged with creating law and order in this community and a future for all of Dawson. For the hard-working white people in particular. The whites are the providers and workers in this country and should therefore enjoy its privileges. White people create all the jobs and all the opportunities here. The Indians can go work for them.
3: This is not enough. The Indians need education. They need medical

0: attention. They need land to build their homes on. They need stability.
1: My job is to work for the good of the community within the constraints of good government.
0: May I remind you that the Indians are a part of this community. We are all God's children in his eyes. Constantine, our actions will not go unnoticed by God or by history.
2: At this point in the program, we're sitting in a circle in a living room. I guess it's probably called a drawing room. When Elaine explained that Bishop Bompas, despite his seemingly progressive words, went on to be one of the architects of Indian residential schools in the Yukon, the visitor from Scotland asked what a residential school was. Rather than answering him, Elaine asked if anyone else would like to provide a definition. Another visitor explained that residential schools were government-sanctioned, church-run schools that First Nations children were forced to attend, literally torn from their homes, and that stripped them of their culture and language. These schools ran from the 1880s to 1996. Here's Janice Cliff again.
3: We use a technique called facilitated dialogue. It's gaining traction as far as an interpretation style that's much more based on a conversation. And it's a terrifying program for our interpreters to deliver because they don't know where it's going to go. You have no control when you pose questions to people and invite their worldview into the conversation. Luckily, I'm really happy to say that the majority of the response is, it's about time, we're happy to have this conversation, it's necessary, it's long overdue, but we do encounter some real pushback and challenge from some people that are not ready to have that conversation. Those ones rattle you. Those ones, you walk away from delivering that program and you realize that you can't change all minds, but all we're really trying to do is plant a little seed to, you know, hopefully have people go back to their hometowns and maybe look at, you know, what's going on in their neck of the woods and look at it a bit differently.
4: This national conversation that's been ongoing recently has really moved the ground beneath the Canadian national identity, and that we don't know how to talk about this without giving up this, you know, blanket of quiet nationalism that we're used to. So it's just in the past 5 years or so, I would say that conversation has really been at the forefront of society, and we're all trying to figure out how to have these conversations, and some people are very ready for it and some people are not ready at all. And part of the reason we're doing this programming is to, like, you know, foster that conversation and have it in a way that is not so, I don't want to say antagonistic, but it's not so polarized, like, as to, like, meet at this place where I think all Canadians can say, I don't want my family taken away. I wouldn't want my, you know, to be hit for not speaking a language that I didn't know how to speak. So, it's very difficult. I'm sure that you have encountered people, all of you in your life, who aren't ready to talk about this or who feel blamed and feel defensive, maybe. We've had people in here, they were second generation Canadians, but she remembered her father, her grandfather was Ukrainian, also had his language taken away. And she said, well, you know, why, my grandfather also was sent to school, he also had his language taken away, and I'm not angry. And it was an interesting way to relate to somebody who was, you know, not ready to be sympathetic because they hadn't heard their cultural loss acknowledged. And when everybody in the room said, yeah, that's awful, wouldn't it be nice if you could speak Ukrainian, and, you know, because she clearly had a connection to where she had come from and, you know, went to Ukrainian festivals as a child and really felt sad that she couldn't speak it. And it was like, oh, okay. And as immediately once that had been acknowledged, like, you could see that her disposition changed. So I think that there's, you know, there's room for a plurality of ways of coming at these conversations to get to the same place, which is, how do we make sure, I used to say, how do we make sure it never happens again? But now I say, how do we make sure it stops happening and never happens again?
2: So that's how Red Surge, Red Tape is going. Sidebar, if you didn't make the connection or aren't Canadian, Red Surge is a reference to the red woolen coats worn by the Northwest Mounted Police, who played a major role in law enforcement during the Gold Rush. To get to the point of launching Red Surge, Red Tape, Parks Canada and Trondaquichin staff participated in a three-day camp on the land. Janice Cliff.
3: We had TH elders that were sharing their stories and essentially, I don't like saying this, but like not giving permission, but letting us know that it's our responsibility to shoulder the burden of these stories. And we can. Like, we can definitely use our platform for this type of change. So all of these things coming together in this perfect magical storm is why we can offer this program. I think that that's pretty miraculous when you think of a government agency that's, you know, going to these lengths to be able to tell the story. So
2: Jody Beaumont at Trondaquichin reiterated something Janice said earlier, that Dawson is a small town. There are friendships and overlapping connections between people who work at Parks Canada and with the First Nation. She says the change wasn't top-down. As she saw it, it was triggered locally by individual action.
5: I think that there were people there who recognized that they were not serving this community well. And they reached out, and they were reaching out long before this ever became something that they were going to do. We were thrilled that Parks Canada was going to look at something, especially a program happening in the commissioner's residence. Because that building, you know, everything about it, and I appreciate that building, you know, as a piece of architecture and the, you know, the things like that. But holy cow, can you look at a better visual example of domination and oppression, you know, and, you know, to have a program like that start disrupting that narrative in a building that was sort of the seat of power, you know, not just for Dawson, but for all of Yukon up into the mid-50s, that was a real opportunity.
2: Janice at Parks Canada says the process of going on the land and working with Trondaquichin was monumental for her and her staff.
3: We all came out of it completely changed. I can't describe it any other way. It was, I've lived in Dawson for over 30 years, and those 3 days were transformative. We came away with, you know, better connections to each other, a much better understanding of the people that we walk these streets with, and, you know, people who I've known for over 30 years and had, you know, absolutely no idea that this was their life story. So it's amazing that when you just sort of open your eyes and start to unlearn a lot of the stuff that you maybe have been fed in the past, it's a really beautiful experience, and it allows you to be in your community in a different way. And I think that's the most important thing for our team here, is that we're all actively pursuing this in our personal lives as well as our work life. That's kind of rare, I think.
4: So these are all the calls to action that came out of that Truth and Reconciliation report. My understanding is the Canadian government, for all its talk about reconciliation, has ticked off 7 of these. So still a lot of work to go.
2: At the conclusion of Red Surge, Red Tape, visitors are invited to write down an action as a personal commitment to reconciliation. If they want, they can post it on a bulletin board for others to see. There are comments like, I commit to learning the traditional place names around my hometown. And I commit to understanding my biases, prejudices, and leaving them behind.
4: Did anybody have any other questions? Or
2: if you find yourself in Dawson City and are ready to think about your own role in reconciliation, you might want to check out Red Surge, Red Tape. It runs daily until September 4th. That's it for this episode of Yukon North of Ordinary, the podcast. 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We have another episode coming out soon. I hope you listen in.

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This podcast is part of the series On the Marge. The title of this episode is All the World's a Bus. All the World's a Bus. All the world's a bus, and all the men and women merely passengers. I take the bus to work at least 3 or 4 times a week. That leaves the car for Mara, so she can drive Alex to music lessons or go for groceries in case we have last-minute guests at our bed and breakfast. Taking the bus also soothes my green conscience and lets me believe I am doing my bit for the environment. But most of all, taking the bus lets me practice my favorite activity, watching people. The bus is the best place to observe people. I've watched people on buses in Ottawa, Montreal, Winnipeg, and Edmonton. On the bus, people have yet to put on the artificial personality masks that they often wear at work. They are simply themselves. Actually, in Whitehorse, I found that few people have these personality masks. I found the genuine and direct nature of most Yukoners be a quite refreshing change when we moved from Ottawa. There are 3 general classes of people that I encounter while watching. The first group are the people I know well. An example would be Sarah, who rides the bus just about every day and boards 3 stops after mine. She is a school teacher. I met Sarah and her partner at an outdoors club potluck, and we often see them at the Arts Center. They have been to our New Year's party several times, and we were at their place once for a barbecue. Of course, because I know Sarah well, I automatically exclude her from my watching activities. Instead, we sit on the facing seats near the back of the bus and argue about politics. The second group of people are those about whom I know just a little bit. Allison is a typical example. She rides the bus every day and gets on 2 stops after Sarah. She works as a cashier at Shoppers Drug Mart. I know her name only because it's written on her plastic name tag. The only time we ever speak is when I buy toothpaste. As a people watcher, because I know just about nothing about Allison, the object is to deduce her whole life's experience from details I observe while riding the bus. In the case of Allison, however, it's the man who rides with her that provides the interesting challenge. The man is always waiting with Allison at the stop when the bus arrives. He lets her board first and follows very close behind. Allison always sits in the window seat on the left-hand side of the bus, directly across from the rear exit. Even though the bus is only half full this early in the morning, the man follows Allison up the aisle and sits right beside her. At first I thought the situation was quite clear. The man was Allison's partner. But I quickly noticed that the couple exchange not a single word during the whole trip. Allison always gazes absently out the window, and the man stares straight ahead. When we get downtown near Ogilvie Street, Allison pulls the cord to signal the driver she wants off. The man stands up and lets Allison disembark first. He follows her off the bus. She heads toward the drugstore where she works, while the man turns and walks the other way without a backward glance. There's no, "Okay, have a good day, dear," or "Don't forget to pick up a liter of milk on your way home." This has led me to consider several possibilities. Perhaps Allison and the man are married, but have become tired and fed up with each other's presence. Their personal relationship is at an end, and they stay together because of the children. They've been through all the screaming and accusations and are now burned out. They have to ride the same bus to work every morning and sit together out of habit, but they have absolutely nothing more to say to each other, so they ride in silence. Another possibility is that Allison and the man share a deep spiritual bond. They are very much in love, and their souls are entwined. They do not speak on the bus because their very proximity to each other is more than enough. Their hearts beat in unison, and their electric fields resonate together. There is no need for one to tell the other, "Okay, have a good day, dear," because they know. They just know that that's what the other wishes, without having to say it. They know without saying who will pick up the liter of milk on the way home. I don't consider this possibility to be highly probable. Of course, a third possibility exists. The man is a stalker, perhaps a neighbor infatuated with Allison.
He watches her at night through her living room window and later in her bedroom. He is, however, very shy. He has found the courage to sit beside Allison on the bus, hoping that she'll notice him. He has not yet found the courage, actually, to talk to her. That will come in time. And then there are the people on the bus about whom I know absolutely nothing. Their lives are books yet to be written, based on the minute clues that the Sherlock Holmes in me observes and knits together into a coherent explanation. One example of this third group is the man with no hat. He was always waiting empty-handed in the shelter in front of the Porter Creek Super A. When he gets on the bus, he exchanges a few pleasant words with the driver. Then he makes his way slowly up the aisle, nodding and smiling, making eye contact with each person individually, saying hello to some. He sits at the very back of the bus, gazing out the window. If I turn discreetly to look at him, he smiles and nods to me. He wears safety boots, so he probably works in some industrial job. He gets off the bus near Superstore. Maybe he works there, moving boxes and unloading trucks in the back where I never see him. Or maybe he works in an industrial supply store, selling earplugs and safety vests. He wears the safety boots to give himself credibility with his customers. The man with no hat has close-cropped, thinning hair with a bald spot on top. I worry about him, because even on the coldest days, he wears no hat. 20 below, 30 below, it's all the same. He's waiting patiently in the bus shelter as the bus arrives, and miraculously, his ears do not freeze. Maybe his wife, driving the family car, drops him off at the bus shelter seconds before the bus arrives. Or maybe he lives very close by and runs to the shelter. He doesn't seem the running type of person, though, and the nearest house is several minutes away. The Super A is closed that early in the morning, and the bus can sometimes be several minutes late, certainly enough time for ears to freeze. Some improbable scenarios did occur to me, but they are unsatisfactory. The man with no hat is really an alien with a circulatory system based on some liquid that does not freeze at temperatures above minus 40. Or maybe he is simply an ordinary earthling who, for some reason I have yet to deduce, does not want to be seen wearing a hat or is proud of his balding head. He takes off his hat and hides it in his pocket just before the bus arrives. It's obvious to me that the case of the man with no hat needs more work. And then there is Mary. I don't know her real name. I just use that name in my mental people-watching notes. We have never spoken. In fact, I don't really know if Mary can speak. Mary gets on the bus not far from the Super A. She raises her arms above her head and makes a moaning sound to the driver. The drivers all know her and wish her a cheerful good morning. Then Mary sits on the right-hand side of the bus, near the front, on the long seat that runs parallel to the aisle. One morning, some stranger was sitting there. Mary waved her arms over her head and moaned until the stranger moved. In the winter, Mary wears knitted mitts and a knitted hat that ties under her chin. They look handmade. On really cold days, her hood is up and she has a knitted scarf tied around the outside of the hood, as if some loving parent has carefully dressed her before sending her out to catch the bus. I estimate that Mary is in her 30s, but it's difficult to tell. Mary is round and heavy, just like her glasses. She has Down syndrome. Mary carefully watches out the window and pulls the cord in plenty of time for her stop by the brewery. As she gets off, she waves her arms and moans at the driver and exits by the front door. As the bus pulls past her, she waves her arms again. The man with no hat and I wave back. Allison and her male shadow never wave at all. I wonder what Mary does. Does she have a job somewhere? Perhaps as a greeter in the nearby plumbing shop? Maybe she carries parts around in the electrical supply store and helps make up orders. Once in the afternoon, she was already on the bus heading home when I boarded downtown. Where was she coming back from? She never has a purse or a shopping bag. When I watch people on buses in cities outside, there are many cases I never resolved. I would see the same people over and over on the bus,
do my best to imagine their stories, but never know for sure. Whitehorse, on the other hand, is small enough that I know I will eventually meet the subjects of my study in some other situations. By chance, I will walk into the stores where they work and see them in their daytime environments. Or some year, we will run into each other at the Canada Day celebrations at Shipyards Park, each of us with our family members along to provide some social context. A picture in the paper, an introduction as a friend of a friend, or an encounter at the front desk of the library will provide more pieces for my puzzle. So we continue to ride the bus together, everyone in their usual seats. The only ones who ever really talk are Sarah and me. I work on my people watching. The seasons change, and everything else stays the same. And then, one day, things were different. The day started out fairly normal. I was sitting in my accustomed place, arguing with Sarah about which unsuccessful candidates from the civic election would run for MLA in the Yukon election. I was not so engrossed in our conversation that I did not notice Allison and her silent companion get on at their usual stop and sit in their usual seats. The man with no hat boarded as usual and smiled his way to the back of the bus, two seats behind Sarah and me. When Mary got on the bus, she waved her arms and moaned at the driver as usual, and then stepped over to her usual seat near the front. Suddenly, she stiffened, spun around, and stared at the rest of the passengers further back. Instead of sitting down, she stepped up to the first passenger, a lady I didn't recognize, sitting one seat behind. Mary waved her arms and moaned, but the lady just shrugged. Mary moved back to Allison and her silent stalker. Again, she waved her arms and moaned. Allison said, "Sorry, I don't understand." While the man beside her just looked out the window. Mary addressed herself to two other groups, waving and moaning with no more success, before she arrived beside Sarah and me. Again, her flurry of arms and series of moans were no more comprehensible to us. "What is it you want? Point it out," I suggested. Mary turned from us and stepped to the back of the bus. I half turned to my seat to see how the man with no hat would react. He had disappeared. I jumped up and looked over Mary's shoulder. The man with no hat was slumped down, almost horizontal on the seat. His eyes were closed and his mouth hung open. I pushed past Mary and shook him, but there was no response. "Quick," I called to Sarah, "get the driver to call an ambulance." I went into my first aid routine. Mary waved her arms and moaned. The bus stopped. By the time the ambulance arrived, I was performing CPR, but the man with no hat was still unconscious. The ambulance took him away, and the bus continued on its route. We were all late. That was Friday. On Monday, everything had changed. Sarah was not on the bus, which was not unusual. Allison and her shadow were waiting at the usual stop. My mouth hung open as they boarded, chatting cheerfully about somebody else they both knew. They sat on the wrong side of the bus, this time right in front of the rear exit. Then, if that was not enough, the man with no hat got on, carrying a bouquet of roses wrapped up in clear plastic in one hand and a magazine in the other. He was wearing a hat, a black toque, the type that commandos wear in war movies. He sat in Mary's place. It was as if I was on the wrong bus. The routine of more than a year was completely disrupted. Mary got on the bus at her usual stop, waved her arms and moaned at the driver. Then she turned to sit her in her usual spot. The man, now with a hat, stood up and offered the bunch of roses to Mary. She waved her arms and moaned, but refused to take the flowers. The man insisted. Mary waved and moaned, but could not be convinced. The man shrugged, opened the plastic, extracted one long-stemmed rose, and held it out to Mary.
She hesitated, waved her arms, moaned, and then took the flower. She quickly sat down in her usual place. The man with the hat made his way to the back of the bus, stopping at each passenger to smile and offer them a rose. Allison giggled, and the man seated beside her put his arm around her as they took their roses. By the time the man with the hat reached me, there were 3 roses left. He gave them all to me and said, "Thank you." Then he sat, not at the very back as he usually did, but in the seat across from me. He started to read his magazine. I could see that it was Psychology Today. We got to Mary's stop, and she didn't get off. I thought that maybe she was flustered by the whole experience with the roses and had forgotten to pull the cord. But no, she got off at Superstore instead, the stop where the man with a hat usually gets off. She waved at everyone. Allison and her friend both waved enthusiastically. The man with a hat got off 1 stop later, smiling at everyone as he left the bus. Well, at least Allison and her companion got off at their usual stop. They stood chatting beside the bus. The man gave Allison his rose, and she kissed him on the cheek. Then the bus pulled away, and they were lost to view. Sherlock Holmes never had this much challenge, or this much fun. This has been a Timot podcast in a series called On the Marge. The instrumental intro and exit are courtesy of Kate Weeks. If you would like more of these podcasts, check out the podcast website at timot.ca/podcasts. 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